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6: Messi has a hat trick. Ronaldo doesn't score. How much of a competition of being called the GOAT?
7: Not from Messi.
6: He already knows he's the GOAT.
7: Well, I don't think you say you're the GOAT if you are the GOAT.
6: Yes.
7: And Messi never calls himself the GOAT. But Cristiano Ronaldo does call himself the GOAT. And I don't know about that. He's now gone 10 games without scoring a goal. He's 41 years of age, Dan. He's being carried. It's so interesting listening to former professionals saying if he was a team player, he would actually step down. That ain't going to happen in a month of Sundays.
5: Broadcasting from the man cave.
6: Your accent is sounding more American every single day.
7: Really?
6: No.
5: This is Dan Patrick.
6: It's hour two on this Monday. Best and worst of the weekend. What you saw that you liked, you didn't like. Todd is here. Dylan is here. Marvin's here. And Big Day Ray is sitting in the big boy chair. Paulie is out today. Ray is the producer of the show.
8: Go, Ray.
9: Yay.
8: Thank you.
6: Yes. Doing a great job so far. First hour.
8: Hasn't burned down yet.
6: Nope. Everything's good. You haven't scolded Todd. So you still have time to do that for the next 2 hours because Todd is feeling it today. No Paulie there to scold him.
8: It's not even about that. I had a lovely weekend. It was Father's Day. I barbecued. I got some sunshine. I went to the gym, went for a nice walk. I've been in a good mood for quite a while now.
6: This is a testimonial for RecTech because Todd was grilling over the weekend. That's how great RecTech is.
8: That's a very good point because I'm not a big griller. Once RecTech got on board, I'm like, you know what? I'm going to make some chicken, some hot dogs, and hamburgers. I was just having a grand old time.
6: Todd sent a picture and we're like, wait a minute here. That could be staged. And then we realized that Todd was actually grilling this weekend. I said, get a picture. Send that to RecTech. Stat of the day brought to you by Panini America, the official trading cards of the Dan Patrick Show. I don't know if it's breaking news. It's being treated that way on the mothership, but Shams is saying that Giannis is expected to be traded before tomorrow's draft. I thought all along that this was going to be the time frame for him, but Shams is making it official that it'll be before the draft. That'll be tomorrow night. ESPN's coverage starts at 7 Eastern. Jay Billis, who will be on the draft coverage, will join us coming up next hour. It feels like this is, if Boston wants Giannis, they can get him because they have Jaylen Brown. Miami would basically have to say, here is everybody. We want to keep Bam and maybe one or two other players. Tyler Hero could be on the move. If not, compensation for Giannis in Milwaukee maybe ends up in Detroit. But it feels like the Miami Heat are going to be all in. I just don't know if they have the assets to be able to get Giannis. Portland might be involved in this. Maybe you need a third team. But right now, it looks like that Giannis will have a new team by tomorrow night. 877-3DP-SHOW. Email address, dp@danpatrick.com. Twitter handle at dpshow. Operator Tyler's sitting by. He'll take your phone calls. Good morning, those watching on Peacock. Thank you for downloading the app. We'll talk to Chris Fowler of the Mothership. There was a Father's Day feature on Chris and his late father, and we wanted to talk to him about that. It was last night, and they did a wonderful job where you hear Chris hearing his father's voice as he's dying of cancer. And I'll let him tell the story if you missed it last night. So Chris Fowler will stop by in a little bit. Poll question from hour one, Dylan. What are we going to go with in hour two?
9: Would you rather have two U.S. Open wins or one Masters win? 76% say one Masters win.
6: Yeah.
9: Thought it would be closer than that.
6: Wyndham Clark, you spell it W-I-N. Todd, did you give me a bloop when I sent that out yesterday?
8: I did not. I thought it was clever, but I did not give you the actual bloop. I don't give it out that easily.
6: Were you too? Well, you want to. Nobody's taking it.
8: No one's taking it.
6: No. But Wyndham Clark held on, picked up the win. So you're fighting the course. You're trying to hold off Sam Burns, Scottie Scheffler, you know, a couple other players in there, and the crowd. Other than that, nobody was rooting for him, or very few rooting for him. Did you see the clip where there's a guy heckling Rory McIlroy? And Rory, he tees off, and then whoever's playing with him tees off. The guy heckles Rory, and then Rory makes a gesture of, hey, you're fat. And then he puts his hands out like, you're fat, and then keeps walking down the fairway. I thought it was pretty good.
9: It was good. The guy also just goes, oh!
6: Well, sometimes you just have to say, you got me.
9: You got me.
6: Yeah. Didn't have to say anything. Just did the A. You over there, chubby.
9: Get in the bunker. In the bunker. All right, fatso.
6: Yeah. Like, you're watching me do my job. Okay? But Wyndham Clark, he played like I thought most players were going to play the way he performed yesterday. He was 3 over. And it felt like he was just holding on for dear life. Because that's what happens. You know, the margin of error is so small when you play a U.S. Open. Like, you must. I played L.A. Country Club, and I saw where they were going to be playing from the tees, and I'm thinking, I'd shoot 150, and I'm decent at golf. And then now you have Shinnecock, and, you know, it felt like the sun was in their eyes the entire round. The winds weren't whipping, but those greens, all it takes is just a slight. And even, you know, Dan Hicks or Mike Tirico, when they're going, uh-oh, that one's gone. And you could just see it just rolling just a little bit and then down. Yes, Dylan.
9: Yeah, and I think people were actually kind of critical of the course prior to yesterday. They were like, look at all these guys under par. And then you just see drop off. And, I mean, even though still three guys finished under par to tie the all-time number that have finished under par there in an Open, it was, I think people were a little skeptical until Sunday at Shinnecock is.
6: Yeah, that's when the course wins. I mean, the course was going to win from the standpoint of it would be the star. Like, well, you know, Wyndham Clark held on, but he went wire to wire. But it felt like that crowd wanted Scottie Scheffler to win. Father's Day, it's his birthday, complete the career Grand Slam. It just didn't go as scripted. Yeah, Ray.
10: You know who I felt bad for was Sam Burns after the Oakmont thing last year with the whole puddle and all that stuff. He didn't get free relief. He was 3 under on Sunday, made a run, missed a birdie putt on 18, fell to the ground. I was rooting for Sam Burns.
6: Yeah, he played well. But you had a couple of those guys that were, some were rising, some were falling. And Wyndham Clark made clutch putts. He made a ton. You talk about scrambling. That's why it sounds strange to say, I didn't think he played well. I think it's one of those that he scored well, but I don't think he played well. Put himself in some tough positions, but man, talk about scrambling. Even that last putt where he even said on the broadcast after on Golf Channel, hey, I think I'm the best lag putter in the world. And that's what he needed to do. He had a tap in to win the U.S. Open. And then his dad is there. He didn't even know his dad was there. There were a couple of cool moments, though. Miles Russell, who's 17 years of age, you know, he's like the Doogie Howser of the PGA Tour. You're like, this kid looks 12. And he had his dad caddy for him on the 18th. There were a couple of those moments where you go, that's pretty cool. I mean, imagine your dad is in the gallery and you're coming up 18 at the U.S. Open. You're 17 years of age. You made the cut. His dad didn't even know. His son goes over and says, hey, come here, put on the bib, carry my clubs. We're going up the 18th on Father's Day. It was great. NBC did a wonderful job. Mike Tirico and Dan Hicks, Terry Gannon among the crew. Yes, Dylan.
9: Yeah, Wyndham Clark's putting was, I mean, obviously you can make the argument that that's by far the most important part of your game scoring-wise, but I think on Saturday he made like 50 or 60 feet of par putts, which, you know, a couple of those break the wrong way, and all of a sudden it looks very, very different.
6: But, the you know, the fairways were wide.
9: Yeah.
6: Like, you could, that's my kind of golf course. it's the greens. That's not my kind of golf course. But it's a second-shot golf course, as we talked about last week. And I haven't played it. I've walked it. And even walking, I was exhausted. And that was, so 86, 96, 2006. So that's 40 years ago. And I was having a hard time 40 years ago. I was 30 years of age. I should have been in top shape back then. But it was enjoyable. It was fun. All righty. 877-3DP show. Poll question for hour two is going to be what, Dylan?
9: Well, we got some options, Dan. I know you mentioned that you had a birthday yesterday as well as...
6: My daughter's.
9: Your daughter's birthday. Yeah, not you. Does a birthday trump Father's and Mother's Day if they're on the same day? How does that work?
6: For your children, yeah.
9: Yeah. But for you?
6: My birthday on Father's Day or Mother's Day?
9: Yeah.
6: No.
9: No, like for Father's Day for you. Like if it's... Are you like, it's Father's Day first, then it's your birthday or vice versa?
6: I don't know because I... Don't have my birthday on Father's Day.
9: No, but someone else's birthday.
6: Yeah, but it's you just said me.
9: I meant Father's Day.
6: No, my daughter's birthday trumped mine.
9: Yes, that's what I was asking.
6: What don't you understand about...
9: No, I understand.
6: Okay.
9: I understood that. I think we got our wires crossed. All right, fine. What's more important, Father's Day or Mother's Day?
6: Mother's Day.
9: All right, I rest my case.
6: What was your case?
9: Now I'm confused.
6: This feels like a spillover to Friday when you were, you know, your Grateful Dead. Oh, they're the best American band of all time.
9: That you are we really going to do this again?
6: No,
9: I'm not. People got fired up about that, too.
6: Grateful Dead is not the greatest American band.
9: Agree to disagree. You said Aerosmith. Come on.
6: Aerosmith, better than Grateful Dead. Fleetwood Mac, better than the Grateful Dead.
9: No. Fleetwood Mac's
6: the
9: great.
6: The Eagles better than Grateful Dead.
9: Absolutely.
6: Okay. All right. Well, we are going to agree to disagree.
9: Yeah, I think that's healthy for us at this juncture. Hey, Jude still stinks.
6: I know. I brought that up to my wife, and she goes, why would Dylan say that? I go, I don't know. Like, I thought he was smart, but I guess he's not.
9: No, I'm not. But also, I mean, the Dead has played Hey Jude on a number of occasions. They've covered it, but they actually usually do Dear Mr. Fantasy into Hey Jude, which Dear Mr. Fantasy, way better song than Hey Jude. And Traffic's a better band than the Beatles.
6: No. Yeah, the low spark of High Heel Boys. Do you even know that song?
9: No.
6: Oh, my God. You bring up Traffic and you don't even know the low spark.
9: Well, I was kidding that Traffic's better than the...
6: No, but you did bring up Traffic like, oh my God, they're playing that song, Dear Mr. Fantasy.
9: It's a great song.
6: You don't even know. It's like 18 minutes long.
9: The high-heeled boys one?
6: Yeah. Yeah. It's actually 11. It's under 12 minutes.
9: All right.
6: The low spark of high-heeled boys.
9: Is it a good song?
6: It's all right.
9: Feeling all right. That's a great song.
6: But it's my job to help you help yourself, okay?
9: I don't believe that.
6: Yeah, I'm trying to help you with music.
9: You are?
6: Yes, I am.
9: By saying Aerosmith is a better band than American band than the Grateful Dead?
6: Yes.
9: In terms of what, music, impact, everything?
6: Hits, Hits.
9: Oh, yeah, hits. We're going to go hits.
6: I'm sorry. I'm sorry. How about, you know, driving that train high on cocaine? How about Casey?
9: Casey Jones?
6: Yeah.
9: Yeah, it's a good song.
6: They had a couple of hits.
9: They're not about hits, though. It's you. They're a live performance.
6: They're a jam band.
9: I never got to see Jerry Garcia. I've gotten to see most of their iterations since then.
6: Iterations. Yeah. Mm-hmm. Yes, Marvin.
11: You should make a guest appearance when the Toddcast comes back. You guys should really hash this out.
6: Wait.
11: You and Dylan should really hash this out on the Toddcast.
6: No, because I can't help him. I don't think
9: I need help. I think you might need
6: some
9: help.
6: You need perspective.
9: Perspective?
6: Yes. On music? Yes.
9: I have a pretty eclectic and broad musical taste, Dan. I like a lot of things.
6: Okay. All right.
9: I'm more open than you're being right now.
6: I'm very open to music.
9: You said you don't like jazz earlier.
6: I didn't get jazz. I didn't say I didn't like it. I didn't understand it.
9: But if you don't like get the improvisational nature of jazz, then I see why you might be a Grateful Dead hater.
6: Okay. As an ex-girlfriend once said, free your mind, the rest will follow. Okay.
9: I think we both could use that.
6: Kyle in Vegas. Kyle, save this program.
12: Hey, great way to segue over to me, Dad. Good morning. Good morning. Good morning, Dan. That's 6'3", solid, 225. Let's get into it really quick. I got two questions for you, but the best and the worst of the weekend. Best was, I saw you on an WWE documentary where Stone Cold Steve Austin signed a chair for you. I was wondering, do you still have that chair?
6: Yeah, that chair is... it's in the man cave.
12: I think that is the coolest piece of the sports memorabilia that you have. The worst of the weekend, I'll let you answer that in a second. The worst of the weekend, there's a sport that I didn't know was a sport. As kids, we used to play it in our front yard where you didn't have nobody to play catch with or football with. So you just throw the ball up on the roof and let it come back down and catch it. Well, apparently that's an actual legitimate sport now that ESPN 8 is apparently playing versus anything else. I mean, with nothing else besides soccer and baseball for right now, you know, it was something to watch. Now, here's my actual question for you. Would you rather Trae Young or De'Aaron Fox in San Antonio? And the second part of that is, would you rather have Ja Morant in Houston or Phoenix? Thank you.
6: Oh, man. I don't even know where to place Ja Morant. I don't know. What was the other one? De'Aaron Fox. And who was the other one, Marvin?
11: Trae Young.
6: I don't want either. You know, I saw this, that, you know, destinations for Ja Morant. Sacramento. That seems mean-spirited for him. You know, that, well, it's not the Wizards because Trae Young is on there, but Trae Young wants out of, or I don't know if he wants out, but he...
11: he declined his offer. Yeah.
6: I think he was due to make $49 million.
11: Correct.
6: And he thinks he's going to make more. Yes, Marv.
11: And it's funny because I think general managers are going to throw the Jalen Brunson deal in players' faces. Yes. Like, whoa, whoa, whoa. Yeah. You're turning this down? But the finals MVP and the clutch player of the year is making $20 million less than you, and you want this?
6: Yeah. Yeah, but I saw Ja Morant could end up in Sacramento. By the way, the chair I think that I used with Stone Cold Steve Austin, is that behind Dylan? Is that where it is, Marvin?
11: Correct, yes.
6: Yeah. Now, he autographed that. That was used in the commercial, but the Sharpie is fading a little bit. Yeah, Dylan.
9: Are the dents in it from hitting
6: him? Yes. Yes. Oof. Yeah, that is commercial used. That I smacked him a couple of times, like legitimately. The last one, I hit him as hard as I could. And he had a small pad in the middle of his back. And he's like, brother, just hit me right there. And then I kept swinging it in a polite way. And he goes, you got to make it real. Got to make it look real. And I kept thinking, if I miss this pad, I mean, I'm going to hit him in the neck or the head. But that last one, and there were papers on a bulletin board in there, in the break room. And you could see where I'd take a swing. I mean, I'm Aaron.

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0: Shams reporting that Giannis is expected to be traded by tomorrow night's draft. We'll talk to Jay Billis coming up top of next hour about that. He'll be on the draft coverage. And just finding out that Dusty May, the Michigan head coach, is going to take the Dallas Mavericks job. This according to ESPN's Pete Thamel. So we'll keep an eye on all of this and drama at the top of the draft, because you have Darren Peterson, who says that he's not working out for anybody but the Wizards. But the odds, according to DraftKings, A.J. DeBonsa is the overwhelming pick for number one. And then it's Darren Peterson, Cameron Boozer, and Caleb Wilson. So keep an eye on that. Chris Fowler shared a deeply personal story about discovering audio tapes recorded before his father died of cancer. And he shared this last night. The Mothership did a wonderful job with this last night. And, man, I've known you a long time, and I was really surprised you opened yourself up to this, sharing a pretty incredible journey. How did you come to that point where you say to your wife or your brother, I'm going to share this with America?
1: I was pretty surprised too, Dan. It's unlike me, as you just alluded to open up like this and be this vulnerable. This is about a year in the works. We found the tapes actually about 5 or 6 years ago, cleaning out my mom's very cluttered basement. She was a pack rat and saved everything, and thank God she did. But she also never made us aware that these tapes and my dad's voice existed for a long time. So my brother finds them. I was sort of reluctant to play them. I don't know how others would react, but you know, I hadn't spent 4 decades wishing I could hear my dad or wanting to connect with him. The longing had pretty much faded away. He died when I was 16, right? And I had moved on, but finding the tapes opened up a whole bunch of stuff, because I heard a voice that I barely recognized, a manner of speaking that was really strange. It's very dramatic. It sounded like Olivier or sort of John Gielgud, you know, talking into this little cassette recorder, narrating his days as a cancer patient, hoping they would make a book out of it. And he was a theater guy, theater director, a former actor. So this is normal for him, but it was very strange for me to hear. And I played it, Dan, and I kind of put it away because it was uncomfortable too. It brings up a lot of stuff that I had probably suppressed for a long, long time. And so it wasn't an easy decision to even play all the tapes, and then much less go out there and put them out publicly. I will tell you this, it was a very surreal experience to sit in this couch right there and watch my dad's face on SportsCenter. He was the least sports-oriented guy in the world. Neither of my parents cared about sports. ESPN didn't exist when he recorded those tapes. And I'm watching his face on SportsCenter. It was bizarre, but also made me feel really good.
0: What was the original purpose of these tapes from your dad?
1: To chronicle what his days were like as a cancer patient. And back in the 70s, not that many people talked about it, right? I mean, we didn't have so many people sharing their journey, letting us know what each day was like, what chemo felt like, what radiation felt like. And he was talking about that in the tapes, and also talking about stuff that he had learned through this cancer journey when your time is short. And that's what's such a mind warp of this, though, Dan. I'm listening to tapes recorded by him when he's 15 years younger than I am when I'm hearing him. If I'd heard those tapes as a college kid, or if his death had been a recent event, it would have been very, very different. But now I'm listening to him and thinking that at this point in my life, I've lived longer than he did by a lot, by 15 years or so. And I think I've learned a thing or two that he didn't know when he was recording these tapes. So it was a weird role reversal that way.
0: How much contact did you have your dad leading up to his cancer diagnosis?
1: We were very close as a family. I mean, we were pulled apart. He was sent to Colorado for cancer treatment. We still lived in State College, Pennsylvania. And in those days, there were no smartphones. There was no FaceTime, no emails, right? You just had that phone on the wall of the kitchen with a really long cord. And once a week, we'd hear his voice, and he'd talk about what he was going through or not. He kept a lot of stuff from us, so we were sort of in the dark what his days were like. And that's what was weird, to hear these tapes, because my brother and I, when we sat there and listened in my house up in the mountains, and he talked about deep, dark stuff. It's in the piece. He talked about suicidal thoughts and wondering how many pills he would have to take to end it, to get out of the suffering he was going through. We had never heard any. We had no idea. We had never been clued in to how deep and dark that was. So that was just another aspect of it. That's why we got emotional hearing the tapes, to hear about the pain he was in. But it really helped us. I wouldn't say closure, but gain some clarity. I really, Dan, not just the tapes we heard, but I went on a shoot talking to people that he had taught as a theater professor and actors who had worked with him, hearing about sides of him that I never knew. He kept a lot of that stuff at work. And when he came home, his job was intense and he was very focused on it and driven and a perfectionist. And he didn't share a lot of that stuff, those sides of him, with us. And so to hear about that, and how excellent he was at his job and how people took lessons from him, they're now in their 70s and they still use them in their lives 50 years later. That made me proud, man. It was pretty powerful.
0: What do you want people, or what do you hope that they'll take from this?
1: That it's never too late to try to discover about a parent you lost young. And I was lucky to find the tapes. I'm going to talk to Anderson Cooper later this week. He went through something like that. And you hear the stories of people when you put something like this out there, and the people sharing their stories in the comments feed is really powerful. So many people deal with grief. It's the thing that we all have in common as humans, right? How we handle it is a personal thing, but there are some common threads to all of our grief. And I think that, sometimes making these discoveries, opening painful wounds can really be powerful and really be helpful. And I think also too, this is not my dad was not a perfect person. And so the feature tend to focus on the things that I loved about him and that he connected with us for. There were a lot of things as I heard the tapes that, I realized we're not alike in a lot of ways. And that's okay. I mean, you know, he always craved the spotlight, wanted to be a star. It was important to him. Acceptance. He cared a lot about what others thought of him and his plays. That's really not me in a lot of ways, but it makes you sort of wonder. A lot of things I did inherit from him that I'm very proud of, but we were also really different people. So had I had a relationship with him as an adult, how would that have gone?
0: Yeah.
1: Would we have been buddies, or would we have clashed? Those are unknowable things, but it's kind of been interesting to kind of explore it.
0: Yeah, I've mentioned on the show, my dad was 54 when he died, and he died of lung cancer. He was going through cobalt treatments, chemo. They gave him 6 months to live. He died 6 months to the day. In fact, when Jimmy V was dying, when he was there in Bristol, I remember telling him that I didn't want to get close to him because I didn't want to go through that again. And he said, "Tell me about your dad." And I told him, he said, "How long did they give him to live?" I said, 6 months. "How long did he live?" 6 months. And he was crestfallen. And that's when he had the famous line to me when he said, "When I die, put a goddamn good picture above your shoulder when you do that story on SportsCenter." And I was like, I told him, and I felt bad. I couldn't go through that again. I could not go through that again of losing somebody. And I had to, last day he was there, I apologized to him. But, you know, I miss my dad. And it's, you know, I was 25 when he died. Like, you were 16. I mean, still.
1: I mean, but early 50s, man, it's way too soon. My dad didn't even make it to 50, and that has shaped my life. I don't know if it's shaped how you live yours, but what I talk about in the piece a little bit at the end is what he figured out late in life when he was running out of time is, hey, we're guaranteed nothing. Savor the simple things, the small connections, the beautiful sunrise. Throttle back. Put aside the petty BS about jealousies and you know, people that you resent, that stuff in the end is so unimportant. I don't know if that shaped you. It certainly has been one of the formative experiences of my life, watching my dad die young.
0: Yeah, my brothers and I would celebrate once we got past the age of 54. Like, we had a big celebration. But, you know, I know you're doing other things sports-wise. It just doesn't feel right to be talking about Wimbledon coverage, and we can do that another time. But thank you for sharing, Chris. I mean it. I was, when I saw that you were doing the story, I read about the story, and I go, of all people, I mean, it's great you did it, because you don't know how this impacts other people, which is sometimes the beauty of this. It's not why you're doing it, but the fallout could be that people reconnect in some way.
1: That's very kind of you to say that. I guess that's another takeaway. It's never too late to melt the ice, you know, and be a little bit vulnerable and put yourself out there, because people do connect and they do get something out of it.
0: Thank you, Chris.
1: Appreciate it, man.
0: That's Chris Fowler, the mothership. He's going to be doing play-by-play at Wimbledon. I wanted to talk Sorsby and Wimbledon, and it doesn't always have to be about sports. But I don't know. And I've known Chris a long time, and Chris is always buttoned up, but I appreciate him sharing. And I apologize first hour if I said they were estranged. It was they were living in one city, and he was living in another going through chemo. I remember I had a Corvette, 73 Corvette, bright yellow. And I took my dad to one of his treatments. So I came down from the University of Dayton, and I was working morning radio. And he said, can we take the T-tops off? So, because he wanted to go fast. So, I'm driving him. But he said, keep going fast, because he wanted that feeling. How am I going to get through my daughter's speech at her wedding? damn him. He gets me all the time. It's been a long, long time. I mean, I'm 70. He died at 54. Yes, Marvin.
2: Not to pour salt on the wound, but what was the first moment in your career where you were like, man, my dad would have loved this?
0: Oh, there are way too many. Like, he missed everything. Missed everything. Goddamn cigarettes. Yeah, Dill.
3: So that was, so you were 25 when he passed, right? Yeah. So, I mean, when did you, how old were you when you started at ESPN?
0: I was 30.
3: So 5 years later.
0: Yeah. Yeah. He missed all of that. But, and he would have loved it more than anything. But yeah, taking him there and, you know, sometimes, you know, my brothers and sisters, we talk about, is chemo keeping you alive? But it felt like it was worse for him. But you want to have somebody try. Oh, man. Whew. How about we take a break? Phone calls coming up. Update the poll results. And thanks again to Chris Fowler. 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
9: I've had Billy Donovan, maybe Orlando. It felt like when he was leaving the Bulls that there was a destination for him. But if Dusty May, you start out with Cooper Flagg, that's nice. Nice to pair those two together. I had heard that there was a possibility of, is there going to be an opening that Dusty May is going to be a future NBA coach? Now, my source said, he never said anything was happening imminently, but this is a while ago. This might have been during March Madness that he's seen as a future NBA coach. I didn't know the future was now, but that's the report from the mothership. Dusty May is going to the Dallas Mavericks, leaving Michigan. Yes, Todd?
14: And perfect initials. You got Dallas Mavericks, Dusty May. You got the DM there.
9: Thank you.
14: We should DM him and congratulate him.
9: Thank you, Todd. Thank you. How about going around?
14: Dusty Mav.
15: DM.
9: You sent me that.
14: I did.
9: And I didn't respond.
14: I still worked it in. So.
9: You go, how about this for a T-shirt? And then I didn't say anything because I thought that would be your answer.
14: Dusty Mav.
9: How about we go around the room, best and worst of the weekend? Todd?
14: Oh, that was just my worst. Best of the weekend, it was mentioned earlier, in a 15-3 blowout win at home against the Mets Saturday. Kyle Schwarber, 3 home runs on Saturday, 2 in the same inning. His teammate Bryce Harper only needed 5 innings to hit for the cycle. That's pretty wild.
9: 2 players have hit multiple home runs in the same inning this season, Schwarber and Yordan Alvarez. 70 different players have done that in the same inning. A total of 75 times, because 5 players have done it twice. Alex Rodriguez, Andre Dawson, Edwin Encarnacion, Jeff King, and Willie McCovey.
16: Stat of the day, stat of the day, stat of the day, stat of the day.
9: Here comes
16: that
9: what?
16: Stat of the day.
9: By the way, corresponding with Will Ferrell yesterday, I said, hey, we're going to be in Tahoe. If you want to come out and join us, he said, I can't, but I want to come to the man cave for Meet Friday. And that will be, I believe, in the middle of July. He's going to stop by the man cave for a Meet Friday. Yes, Dylan.
15: Does that mean I have to cook for Will Ferrell? That's some pressure.
9: I'm thinking maybe Will would help with you, a collab.
15: Will, am I his sous chef?
9: I don't know.
15: I wonder how Will Ferrell is in the kitchen. I could see him being good.
9: Oh, he strikes me as he would act like he's really good. Yes, Marvin.
17: That same day, another friend, Darius Rucker, is in Bridgeport.
9: I know.
17: That night.
9: I know. I said to Will, do you want to go see Darius Rucker? He goes, I can't. I have a previous engagement. I don't know if... See, Darius loves to play golf, and he'd rather play golf than come into the studio. But maybe we could get Darius to come in with Will Ferrell. How about that? Dylan, best and worst.
14: I didn't even get to do my worst. It's the second half, which was, by the way, in honor of Paulie, because sometimes he does 2 best. I did a second best.
9: Okay.
14: In a 0-0 tie with Ecuador, Sally, Curaçao's goalkeeper, Eloy Room, if I'm pronouncing that right, from Miami FC, 15 saves, a World Cup record for a 90-minute match. Dylan?
15: Todd? My best, Keith Mitchell has his best finish in a major and shoots an even par 70 every single day of the tournament at Shinnecock, which was the first time in U.S. Open history that that's happened. Consistency, Dan. And my worst was the gallery at Shinnecock yesterday. I know we talked about it, but they were so brutal that I was actually rooting for Wyndham Clark, and I might be a Wyndham Clark guy now.
9: Okay. Marvin?
17: Best of the weekend, Titans defensive tackle Jeffrey Simmons signing a 3-year deal, $100 million guaranteed. Good for him. And worst of the weekend, The Blue Jays, geez, they lost 16-2 to the Cubs.
9: That's not good. It's not good, Marvin. Ray, in for Paul today.
15: So best of the weekend, Miles Russell surprises his dad on 18 to let him caddy for him on 18. 17 years old, that's pretty cool to get to do that with your dad on Father's Day. Worst of the weekend, Joaquin Niemann. He finished 11th, and he had an 11 on the hole, I think Friday or Saturday with the two-stroke penalty. If you took that away, probably competing for the U.S. Open.
9: But. Okay. Yeah. Yeah, there were a lot of moments over the weekend. Russell in Philly. Hi, Russ. What's on your mind? Thanks for holding.
18: How's it going, Dan? 6-1-2-10, member of the BBC. Thanks for taking my call. I got two bets. One, my wife got me tickets to the game Saturday night, so I got to see Schwarber's three home runs and Bryce Harper's cycle in person. That was pretty amazing. And happy Father's Day to you guys. And Father's Day was just excellent. Got to relax, hang out with some college buddies.
9: Thank you, Russell. How many times has somebody had the cycle and somebody hit three home runs in the same game? I don't know. Just throw that out here. Andrew in Michigan. Hi, Andrew. What's on your mind?
19: Hey, good morning, Dan. Thanks for taking my call. 511-240. Thanks again. That interview with Chris will segue kind of here into my best and worst. My best, I went to the Tigers game Friday with my family. Scooble got the bump, so my 13 and 9-year-old sons, we went to the bullpen, watched him warm up, and Scooble gave his warm-up ball to my 9-year-old. Never forget his face. And my worst yesterday was my first Father's Day with being part of the DDC. And I miss him every day, hearing you talk. And Chris, it just helps a lot. So thank you for sharing everything. It's a similar story at 6 months of glioblastoma and taking my dad to his appointment. So I just really appreciate you talking about it, Dan. Thank you.
9: I'd like to say it gets easier. It's not going to get easier anytime soon. But then it will, and then you'll think positive things. You won't think of your dad dying. Like the last image is I'm walking in and they're unplugging him. You know, and you're like, I needed a different memory. My brother has my dad's blanket from the war. And he's going to send that to me. And his flag, the American flag they give you because he served when he died. So he's going to give me those things. I'll probably put them here in the man cave. Yeah, Ray.
15: I looked it up for you, Dan. Only twice has a teammate hit for the cycle and another teammate had three or more home runs. The other one was 1932. Lou Gehrig hit four home runs that game.
9: Okay. Marvin?
17: Sorry, I hate to go back to it, but was there a level of anger because you felt like your dad's death could have been prevented?
9: Yeah. Yeah. But back then everybody smoked. My mom smoked. My two older brothers smoked until they stopped. But yeah. And you realize that he couldn't. I mean, they didn't have patches. They didn't have any of that stuff. It was basically willpower. My mom quit. When my dad died, my mom quit cold turkey. It took my brother, until recently going through leukemia for him to quit. I get it. It's an addiction. And it's just tough to watch because you know, even then, like he'd sneak a cigarette, even he's going through chemo. And I remember my mom would, you know, kind of be rough on him. And I'd be like, just let him, you know, just let him. Nothing, you know, this isn't changing anything. Yeah. Yeah, Dill.
20: Yeah. And I feel like lung cancer seems like a particularly gnarly one to go through as well.
9: Well, there aren't good ones.
20: No.
9: There are certainly bad ones.
20: Yeah.
9: Pancreatic cancer. I mean, there's, look, I know this is a dark topic, but, you know, we got on this with Chris Fowler in reconnecting with his father through these audio tapes. Jay Billis will join us. More phone calls as well. Who's in the confessional today?
15: I'm in the confessional.
9: Ray, whoa.
15: Asking myself questions.
9: Whoa.
15: Yeah.
9: Okay. Ray, normally the host. Now he's in for Paulie today. Final hour on this Monday, right after this. 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
1: Messi has a hat trick. Ronaldo doesn't score. How much of a competition of being called the GOAT?
2: Not for Messi.
1: He already knows he's the GOAT.
2: Well, I don't think you say you're the GOAT if you are the GOAT.
1: Yes.
2: And Messi never calls himself a GOAT. But Cristiano Ronaldo does call himself the GOAT. And I don't know about that. He's now gone 10 games without scoring a goal. He's 41 years of age, Dan. He's being carried. It's so interesting listening to former professionals saying if he was a team player, he would actually step down. That ain't going to happen in a month of Sundays.
0: Broadcasting from the man cave.
1: Your accent is sounding more American every single day.
2: Really?
1: No.
0: This is Dan Patrick.
1: Final hour in this Monday. More phone calls, best and worst of the weekend. Todd's here. Dylan's here.
3: What was that?
1: I don't know.
3: Way to sell my presents.
1: I know. You're just squirrely today. Like, I'm used to Friday Fritzy. When are you doing another episode of the Toddcast?
3: I think post-show tomorrow. We're going to sit down and get it going.
1: Okay. And we have a couch in there. Dylan plays the role of therapist. You're going to be able to not only listen to, but watch this podcast, Todd in Therapy.
3: There's a whole visual element. There's going to be like a bookshelf behind Dylan where he looks like an actual, you know, psychiatrist or therapist.
4: I'm going to be essentially Todd's Hannibal Lecter. That's what I'm going for.
1: Okay.
3: He places the lotion in the basket or he gets the hose again.
1: Marvin's in the front row. And Big Day Ray. Big Day Ray stepping in for Paulie, who's out today. Ray produces, among other things, the Gambling Podcast, does a lot of the great research on the program, but he gets to sit at the big boy table. Yes, Marv?
5: It's weird because here you're the big boss, man, because you own everything and this is your show.
1: Mm-hmm.
5: But Paulie feels like the principal. And when Paulie's not here, Fritzy is, I mean, it is a different level.
3: I was throwing paper airplanes last segment.
1: Boss. Yes, you do. There's a sense of relief. It's like it's recess for you.
3: I pulled the fire alarm. I was throwing little paper balls at each other.
4: I like recess, Todd.
6: I got a spitball on the back of my neck from Todd.
1: Stat of the day brought to you by Panini America, the official trading cards of the program. The Women's PGA Championship on NBC and Peacock. Nelly Korda, that'll be coming up this next weekend on NBC and Peacock, which is where you can see this program. Peacock, download the app if you haven't done so. If you'd like to watch this program, Dylan with a Brendan Sorsby jersey, not game used because it's Texas Tech. How much that cost you?
4: $80.
1: Okay.
4: Seemed like a worthwhile purchase. I'll get some mileage out of it.
1: Content.
4: Exactly. It's all about content.
1: All about content. Poll question for the final hour and the two previous hours.
4: Well, we're going to let this one hang in the ether for a bit, Dan, because I'm so far not exactly pleased with the results. But who's the better band, Grateful Dead or Aerosmith? 69% are saying Aerosmith. And what I think they do say 69% of people are dumb.
1: We spoke to Jay Billis before the show because Jay had some things going on. He's part of the ESPN's draft coverage. And there are some topics that have emerged. There's a report by ESPN's Pete Thamel that Dusty May is leaving the University of Michigan to take the Dallas Mavericks job, and that Shams is reporting that Giannis is expected to be traded prior to the draft tomorrow night. I didn't get a chance to talk in specifics to Jay Billis about those. The Dusty May thing is just happening an hour ago. And we do talk about Giannis a little bit here as well. So I talked to Jay, and we started out talking about Darren Peterson. He's not the favorite to go to the Wizards. They have the number one pick, but he didn't work out for anybody, any other team. So I asked Jay to help me understand the logic of Darren Peterson.
7: I don't know if there is a logical explanation for the public on that one. We've seen it in the past. When, you know, it might be just to project that, hey, I'm the best player and I should be going number one. It is not going to deter any team from taking him. Like, nobody's going to go, hey, he didn't work out for us. That's not going to happen. I mean, if you recall, player from Rutgers last year, Ace Bailey did that and Utah took him at number five. So it's not the usual thing, but it's not horribly unusual. that this kind of thing would happen. And it's a little bit different, but you know, like when John Elway, Eli Manning, others have tried to quote unquote manipulate the draft in their favor, maybe people didn't like it at the time, but they looked back on it and thought, hey, maybe that was a smart thing to do. He's not trying to avoid anybody. It sounds more to me like he's projecting, like, look, I'm not going to work out for you anyway. There's no reason for me to kick the tires of the local restaurants. I think I'm the best player, and whatever happens, happens.
1: How do you gauge ceiling and floor? Like, DeBansa, to me, it still has, like, he's unfinished. But I loved his attitude. I mean, he played. He was there, played hard. Peterson, of course, had the creatine issue. And can he hold up for 82 games if you can't hold up for 30? So I don't know if you look and you go, that guy to me could be have a higher ceiling than anybody else in the draft. Does somebody stand out?
7: Well, there are a lot of players in this draft that stand out. And that's what one of the things that makes this draft so compelling. Like, I don't know how you do it, Dan, in all your years, but I mean, I don't have a list of the best drafts. Like, okay, this is the second best draft I've ever been a part of. Like, 03 is kind of hard to turn away from with LeBron, Carmelo, Bosh, Wade, all that stuff. But this draft is the deepest of quality talent that I can recall, and my memory is pretty good. But one of the best things about it is at the top, there are three players and arguably more that you could justify as the number one overall selection, you know, with Darren Peterson, AJ DeBonts of BYU, and Cameron Boozer of Duke, who was the National Player of the Year. And so Peterson's the most talented, in my view. DeBonta looks like he was built in a lab to play in the NBA. And I don't think any of these guys are, you know, you'll miss on. It's just a question of what's best, you know, who's the best for you and what's best overall. And then Boozer, I think, is the best pure basketball player in this draft. But I've never been a part of a draft, you know, with ESPN where I heard more people say about more players. Like it might be seven guys I've heard say he could wind up being the best player in this draft. I've never been a part of a draft where that's been said about as many guys in a single draft as this one. And I don't think it's going to go the way it's been slotted. I mean, I think we're going to see some surprises and there'll probably be some trades because this is the draft you want to be in.
1: Okay. Give me the team that you think changes the draft.
7: Changes the draft. I mean, you know, the real decisions are going to start probably at four. I mean, the decisions at up top are really important. And I do think this draft will probably be the same as any other, that we'll look back on this in 5 years and you'll say we should have done it this way. There's never been a draft. Like I was doing some stuff the other day. I just decided to take the 15 all NBA players this year and look back at where they were drafted. I mean, Shai Gilgeous-Alexander was drafted 11th in 2018 when he came out. And, like, hands up all those during that draft that said he's a future MVP. And, you know, Brunson was taken 33rd. Jokic, first team, three-time MVP, was 41st in the draft. That means a number of teams had two chances to take him and didn't do it. And so it's not an exact science, but you know, I think Chicago at number four, everybody seems to think that, or most people seem to think that that's going to be Caleb Wilson of North Carolina. But then there's a parade of guards and it's kind of like, who do you like best? Because it's hard to differentiate and say, well, this guy's clearly better than the other guy. You know, Michael Brown of Louisville and Braden Burries of Arizona, you know, Keaton Wagler of Illinois, who had 49 in a game this year. There were nine freshmen this year that had 40 or more in a game. That's never happened in my lifetime.
1: And then you got A. Cup Jr.
7: Right. And who I left out, who a lot of people say he could wind up being the best player in the draft. First SEC player since Pete Maravich to lead the league in scoring and assists. I mean, it's like trying to guard a bowling ball coming down the alley at you. And he's an amazing scorer. His defense was questionable, but he couldn't afford to foul out. you know, they had to keep him on the floor. And if I were him, I probably would have done the same thing. But he's tough as nails. He played through injury throughout the whole year, never tapped out. You know, there are a bunch of guys that you don't have a lot of questions about. The only, you know, some of the questions are like, there's this lingering thing in your mind about Peterson because of the cramping issue. But it was solved by the end of the year. Like by the end, I think it was the last 8 or 9 games, whatever it was. He averaged 32 minutes a game. That was not an issue. And if anybody questions it, like go back and watch the BYU at Kansas game where he had 18 points in the first half. He was 6 of 8, had 3 steals. There was no question who the best player on the floor was. And the cramping thing started at the start of the second half, and he didn't play in the second half. He played, you know, a few possessions, and then he came out and didn't come back in. One of the questions I asked of myself at the time, because there was not much information. We weren't being told much, and in the absence of information, people speculate, in my view. So I was thinking, all right, what player that is on his way to 30 plus, maybe 40, in a game of that magnitude is just going to tap out because he doesn't feel it. I just don't believe that. And I've sat down with the young man. He's quiet, but there were none of these questions when he was in high school. Nobody questioned his competitiveness. And throughout the season, up until later on, after the cramping thing became an issue, it seemed like most people were going, Peterson's the number one guy, period. And one last thing, Dan. So if you do, like, there's always that lingering thing in the back of your mind because we didn't see him the way we wanted to see him. And we didn't see what we saw in high school and certainly the frequency of play. But so if you say, you know, you're not going to take him one, you know, kind of unreliable, but you'll take him at 2. Like, to me, that doesn't make sense. Now, if you think DeBonce is better and you're risk averse or whatever, that's fine. But at 2, at 3. I don't kind of get that logic.
1: Well, that's like NFL teams. They're going to take Brendan Sorsby off their board, but we understand why you might do this instead of, you know, something like this situation. We're talking to Jay Billis. He'll be on the call draft coverage tomorrow. They started 7 Eastern on the mothership in ABC. How much of an impact does Giannis's future have on this draft?
7: Quite a bit. It's taken up a lot of oxygen in the NBA offseason and a lot of discussion. And I don't mean to be dismissive of it because I'm not. But there's a part of me that right now is saying, just tell me when it's done. Like, I don't need the updates. Just, when it's done, let me know. Because this saga has been going on for a long time. But, you know, I don't blame anybody. That's the way these things go, and everybody's got to get the best deal. But I don't know if it's going to happen before the draft takes place. Like, there was a what I would call an artificial time limit put on it by ownership in Milwaukee. But it seems like it's going to get done. I just don't know when.
1: Have fun tomorrow night. Always great to catch up with you, Jay.
7: It's never fun without you, Dan. That was my favorite draft when you were going back and forth with David Stern.
1: Oh, man.
7: That was awesome.
1: But, you know, didn't Stephen A. Smith tap out of that draft because he didn't understand what Portland was doing? And he said, I'm done. Like, he stopped talking because he was upset with what the Trailblazers were doing. At least that's what I remember. I'm like, you're paid to talk here. You're not a fan where I'm going to turn off the TV. I just remember he kind of threw a fit because he didn't understand what the Blazers were doing.
7: Yeah, we were a little more out there back in the day. And I lost my mind a few times in different drafts, and I look back on it going, what was I upset over? It wasn't my team. Like when the Knicks took Ronaldo Balkman, I think it was number 21, and Rajon Rondo was still on the board. I lost my mind. I'm like, what are you doing? I mean, you put Ronaldo Bachman in the second round. Like, Rajon Rondo's still on the board, and he's the, like, Sebastian Telfair got drafted ahead of him. I go, Rondo's better. And I'm like, well, just because I think that, why am I getting mad? So I've got to soften things. But the best one ever was, I thought, Bill Simmons, when Anthony Bennett was taken number one by Cleveland that year. I don't remember what year it was. But he lost his mind. It was fantastic. But yeah, we're a little more circumspect right now.
1: I love the honest reaction, though, because not every draft pick is a great draft pick. And this usually, this bothers me with the NFL coverage. It feels like, oh, that's, oh, they got something. You know, they had needs and they got that guy. There are times when you go, man, I know it's your biggest moment getting drafted, but there are just certain picks where you go, I don't get what you're doing. And I never understood Anthony Bennett. I remember watching him, and I didn't know who the best player on the floor was when I was watching UNLV. And that's hard to do if you're going to be the number one pick and I'm watching you play and I don't realize you're supposed to be the best player.
7: Yeah, it might not have been the best year in the draft. So, we weren't expecting that as a surprise. I mean, but what I was kind of talking about is there was one year, I don't remember the year, but a player from BYU named Rafael Arujo got drafted, I think number 8. And I did not think he was an NBA player. And if that happened now, where I felt that way, I think I would have made the point calmly instead of making it the the volume I did. Like, you know, it's like almost like I was insulted. That was certainly the wrong way to do it.
1: Yeah. I remember I was like, Oladipo might be the best player. I remember arguing with Chris Mannix. I said, Oladipo is a better player than Anthony Bennett. Not that he's that much better, but I know that he's better than him. But that's I love the honest reaction. Not quite Bill Simmons' reaction, but still, it's pretty entertaining. All right. Great to talk to you, bud. Have fun.
7: Great to be with you, bro.
1: Thank
7: you.
1: Be good. That's Jay Billis earlier this morning. Once again, we did not bring up Giannis is going to be traded, according to Shams, prior to the draft. And also, Dusty May is leaving Michigan to coach the Dallas Mavericks. We'll take a break. More of your phone calls coming up on this Monday. Best and worst of the weekend. We're back after this. 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
14: NBA Commissioner Adam Silver will be on the program tomorrow. Paulie will be back as well. Cape Verde against Uruguay, you had both starting goalies who were 40 or older. 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It was fun to watch that. All right, more phone calls, 877-3DP-SHOW. Trip in Vegas. Hi, Trip. 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
15: Hey, good morning, DP. Always good to speak with you. I got two bests and then a question for you. Keith Mitchell, 41-29, just shooting a 29 at a U.S. Open course. This hasn't been done that many times, I think seven. And then Wyndham Clark may have finished the tournament on Sunday, but I think he won it on Saturday. And then my question for you is this. Has Dylan's silly notion of this Grateful Dead, has that overtaken Todd's silly notion of driving slow in the fast lane?
14: No, because I don't know if people are spirited about the Grateful Dead Aerosmith debate as they are the person who's in the fast lane who won't move to the middle lane just out of principle that you're going over the speed limit. That one, it feels like, hits home to everybody. Yes, Dylan.

0: So I was not out here for that debate when it initially happened, but I am on Todd's side on that. I think if I'm going 80, 85 or something in the left lane and some guy in an Infiniti comes up behind me and starts flicking his lights and stuff, I'm not moving.
1: That's really specific.
0: There's like three types of cars it usually is.
1: And Todd wasn't going 85.
2: I was going faster than I should be, according to the speed limit. And I guess it's not fast enough. 77 isn't fast enough. I guess I got to move over through this person.
0: No. You can tell intent, too. You can, if someone comes up behind you, you can tell, like, they're not.
1: Couldn't we have this discussion after the show? Like, I don't.
0: I didn't bring it up. Trip did.
1: I know, but then you jumped in to defend Todd.
0: Yeah, because I agree with Todd. We've all been there when that guy comes up behind you and you're like, I'm not moving.
1: Okay.
2: Got to take a stand sometimes. Go around me, Frank.
1: In your Infiniti.
2: Really?
1: Wait, okay, so what are the cars that are going to come up on you that are going 80 miles an hour?
0: An Infiniti, a black 3 Series BMW. Anything with a spoiler.
1: Pickup truck?
0: A pickup truck. Yeah, so we'll call it four. That's the Mount Rushmore of cars that are going to come up behind you without a real emergency and flash their lights at you when you're going 85, maybe even 90, Dan.
1: Yes, Marvin.
3: Rust-colored Honda Civics.
0: With a spoiler, yep.
1: And some tricked-out exhaust system.
0: Yeah, no muffler. That's what doing that popping sound.
1: Fresh in Milwaukee. Hi, Fresh. What do you have for me today?
4: What's up, DP and Danette? Happy Monday. I got a quick four names for you and a question for you, DP. Muhammad Ali, Walter Payton, Kobe Bryant, Bill Russell. This is my list of athletes who have passed away. My question to you is, who is on your Mount Rushmore of athletes that have passed away?
1: I haven't ever given this any thought, Fresh. I'll go with your list here. I've talked about death a little too much today with my dad, with Chris Fowler's father, fresh off Father's Day. So, but thank you, Fresh. Just in case that comes up. Yes, Marvin.
3: Your favorite four living athletes. Sorry about earlier.
1: That is heavy lifting, though. When you go, let me talk about who's dead. Ali and Babe Ruth.
0: Hank Aaron.
1: Yeah, I love Hank Aaron. Ken in Ohio. Hi, Ken. What do you have for me today?
5: Good morning, Dan. Danettes. 5'10", 163, soft.
1: Soft.
5: Hey, my worst of the weekend was 3 years, part of the DDC club. God rest his soul. My best, which is the best ever Mount Rushmore, whatever you want to call it. My son from Richmond, Virginia, and I met in Dallas, flew on to Seattle, and took part in the men's game on Friday. Best experience, best ever. And they won, which you put a big cherry on top. Just wanted to share that. Had a blast.
1: Well, thank you. Thank you for sharing. Yeah. Seattle knows how to welcome in soccer. But you got how many seats are available at some of these venues, getting into these venues? Seattle, what's the number that Seattle has?
6: I'm looking right now. My first thought is I feel like people are having a hard time getting to these games, searching Seattle Stadium.
1: And yeah.
6: Nothing really pops up.
1: Oh.
6: Well, because it's, what's the real stadium name?
2: Lumen Field.
6: Yeah. Lumen Field. So they're looking up Seattle Stadium because that's what they saw on the broadcast.
1: No, that's right.
6: And they can't find it.
1: Where is this Seattle Stadium?
0: It don't exist.
1: Yeah. I saw this where Jeffrey Simmons got $105 million from the Titans. You start to think about the importance of defensive tackles because I've said before, give me a great defensive tackle. I don't necessarily have to have a great edge rusher. I want to know my guy, shortest distance to the quarterback, he's going to be able to disrupt everything. Simmons gets paid. Dexter Lawrence traded from the Giants to the Bengals for the 10th overall pick. Quinnen Williams traded from the Jets to the Cowboys for a first-round pick. Leonard Williams with Seattle. Let's look at the last six Super Bowl champions. Seattle had Leonard Williams. The Eagles had Jalen Carter and Milton Williams. Chiefs, Chris Jones. Chris Jones again. Rams, Aaron Donald. And the Bucks had Vita Vea. You got to have one. And if you got two, like the Eagles do, man, got to have that defensive tackle. Everybody focusing like Max Crosby, you know, Myles Garrett, like, okay, yes, those are wonderful players. But that guy coming up the middle, he disrupts everything. Yeah, Dylan.
0: Yeah, I mean, I think about, like, what was it, the 03 Bucks team a lot with Warren Sapp.
1: Yeah.
0: They had Simeon Rice at defensive edge. End, but Warren Sapp was really doing the wrecking. And
1: yes, Marvin.
3: Is the last maybe all-world D-end, maybe the combination of DeMarcus Ware and Von Miller with the Broncos during that Super Bowl run, where they were a first-team all-pro caliber type of player on the edge.
1: Yeah.
3: It led him to a Super Bowl.
1: Yeah, just ask Cam Newton. They were in the backfield as much as he was. People still talk about that fumble and that Cam didn't dive on it. And I don't know if that led to the loss, but it was kind of emblematic of, yeah, maybe I'll live to see another day than try to dive for that that fumble. But that was a big deal. Yeah, Mark.
3: Even going back to the Eagles Super Bowl over the Patriots, Brandon Graham with the big sack. In the big force fumble on Tom Brady to end that game.
1: But didn't Denver have Malik Jackson in the middle, defensive tackle?
3: Yup.
1: And he got paid after that, too. He got paid $100 million. You got to have that guy in the middle. Yeah. But those guys, it's hard to run away from, like, you're going to be running into one of those edge rushers. If you do your job up the middle, then they have to pick a side to go to. But you're going to disrupt the running game. You're probably going to get a double team with the center and the guard. And that's why Aaron Donald's up there among the greatest defensive players of all time, in my opinion. It wasn't about sacks. It was just about, we don't have an answer for that guy. John Randall is another one of those guys. Yes, Marvin?
3: Yeah, even going back to the 90s where you had guys like Gilbert Brown.
1: Yeah.
3: Let me just clog the middle up. Ted Washington, even, was that Cortez Kennedy?
1: Yeah.
3: And who's my man? Vince Wilfork.
1: Yeah.
3: With those early Patriots dynasties, you know what? Just clogged the middle up.
1: Yes, Dylan.
0: And you look at the Cowboys now, too. That Quinnen Williams acquisition has been paying dividends so far. Even after losing Micah Parsons, it's like they're, you know, that part of the field has been pretty good.
1: And oh, by the way, Parsons still hurt. Micah Parsons had not been cleared yet. Now, I know I criticized Jerry Jones, but I criticized Jerry Jones because he could have signed Micah Parsons a lot sooner than when he was going to have to, and they could have saved a lot of money there. But now you got this with George Pickens. And I said at the time when they franchised him, I said, he's not going to show up. Like, this won't end well. I mean, Pickens played. You were basically getting him, and you said, all right, prove your worth here. And George Pickens did last year. He played really well. And he's probably saying, wait a minute, I did everything you wanted me to do, and now you're going to franchise me. Yeah. But when you get almost 1,500 yards, 9 touchdowns, that's big boy stuff. Now, would I want to pay him long term? Probably not. Unless I got a user-friendly deal. But I'm not getting that with George Pickens because he's going to rightfully say, look, I deserve the money that these other guys are getting. Yes, Dylan.
0: Yeah, if you were to look at just his numbers and take the name George Pickens out of the equation, like after that season last year, anyone else is getting signed up to a contract and they're still like, we'll play you under the franchise tag because we don't know if 3 years from now this is still going to be a favorable relationship.
1: But I don't know where I would put Pickens because JSN is getting $42 million, Ray?
6: That's correct. $42 million, Jamar Chase $40 million, and then Drake London just got $35 million a year.
1: See, I didn't get the Drake London thing. I thought he was going to be a star, but he had kind of a slow burn there. I don't know. Like Pitts and London, you know, I thought they were going to be unbelievable players. But do you have numbers for Drake London?
6: Yeah, Drake London had a pretty good year in 2024, 1,200 yards. Last year, he played 12 games, had just under 1,000 yards and 7 touchdowns.
1: Okay. All right. I don't know if that puts him in a top five category, though, but I know next man up. Yeah, Marv.
3: Do you think that you think about the ceiling? Because those guys, Bijan, was that Kyle Pitts, Drake London, they're all pro caliber type of players, but they just haven't put it all together yet, which makes them easily the most frustrating team in the NFL last season.
1: Oh, I know. But they're not set at quarterback. I mean, even now, they're not set. You get rid of Kirk Cousins, you're not set. Penix, I don't know how healthy he's going to be. Is he going to beat out Tua? Yeah, Ray?
6: Yeah, so this is kind of the risk you take with signing these guys early. So the Lions got Amon-Ra for $30 million a year, which looks like a steal now. But then the Steelers have DK Metcalf for $33 million, which looks like a big overpay at this point.
1: Yeah, I thought that was an overpay from the beginning. Ayuk, I thought that was an overpay as well. And that's a mess with Ayuk.
0: That hasn't aged any better.
1: No, it hasn't. They're giving him $30 million. Ugh, not good. But, you know, can I give Pickens $37, $38 million a year? What am I giving CeeDee Lamb? Then I got Dak in there. Lamb's making how much? 34, Ray?
6: 34 right now. If we gave Pickens 38, he'd be the third highest paid receiver in football.
1: Yeah, I can't do that. I can't. He's not Jamar Chase. He's not Justin Jefferson. He's a really talented. Pittsburgh gave up on him. So I always have to have that in the back of my mind, unfortunately. Yeah, Dylan.
0: Yeah, but I feel like it makes it seem easier to pay him after paying Drake London $35 million. I mean, Drake London's good, but if you want to just, again, argue what you've done for me recently, Pickens has, I would point to that and be like, you're not going to give me that.
1: But this was Mike Tomlin giving up on him.
0: Yeah.
1: So it's, and they need receivers in Pittsburgh. Yes, Marvin.
3: You took the words right out of my mouth.
1: Like,
3: they need, Pittsburgh has had more great, talented wide receivers than anybody else in the past maybe 15 years that hasn't panned out to where they probably should have been. I thought Chase Claypool was going to be Randy Moss 2.0. What was that, my man? Washington, Markavius.
1: Johnson, yeah, Martavis Bryant. Yeah. Antonio Brown.
3: Antonio Brown for a 6-year stretch.
1: He was great. How about Juju Smith-Schuster Jr. the third?
3: He was better on TikTok than he was on the field.
1: David in Ohio. Hi, David.
7: Hey, what's up, Dan? Got a best of the weekend here for you. Wyndham Clark became the first wire-to-wire U.S. Open champion since Martin Kaymer in 2014. Turns out when you check into the Wyndham, checkout time isn't until Sunday night. Clark checked in on Thursday, grabbed the lead, and never checked out till Sunday. Thank you.
1: All right. Okay. Checked into a Wyndham hotel. All right. I'm going to give him credit for that, Todd.
2: I was going to. I like you corrected the pronunciation, and he said it again. Kaymer, yeah, right, Kaymer.
1: Were you going to add anything?
2: That's what I was going to add just now. I got a kick out of David in Ohio when you said it's Kaymer, and he said, "Yeah, I'm sorry, Kaymer."
1: But you didn't hear the Wyndham Hotel.
2: I heard the Wyndham joke. I didn't think it was Blueport.
1: Mike in L.A. Hi, Mike. What do you have for me today?
8: Hey, Dan. Thank you, buddy. Best and worst. The best was finally seeing your cameo appearance on Triple D with Guy Fieri. And I'm a big fan of that show. You may have had the shortest cameo appearance on the show in history of what the celebrities he had on. And do you recall what you ate?
1: It was Greek food. I haven't seen the episode, but I didn't know it's the shortest cameo on Diners, Drive-Ins, and Dimes. I set the record for the least amount of screen time. Yes, Dylan.
0: Did they cut out a lot of stuff? I didn't see it. I saw it. It actually came on the other day. I gave it a peek. It was good.
1: Right.
0: I actually am familiar with the place that you ate at. It's a solid Greek spot. But yeah, it was rather brief. now that you mention it.
1: Really?
3: Yeah, it was. I saw it also.
0: I don't know if you're a little too hot for TV, Dan, but.
3: You guys were in the parking lot for a hot minute?
1: Yeah.
3: Okay.
1: Wow.
0: Did you get to go for a ride in the Triple D car?
1: No, I wanted to. I wanted to drive it. But we were in the parking lot by his Camaro. And he shot like 3 shows that day in the area. Like, he's a machine. But I got to text him. I'm now pissed off that he cut my screen time here.
0: Well, that might not be Guy's fault. Maybe it's the network.
1: I would think that he would have final say.
0: Really?
1: Yeah, director's cut.
0: Well, it wasn't like it was like you were, came in and said, hi, bye.
1: You know, maybe I wasn't very good in that episode, and then maybe they kind of spared me. I mean, there's that chance that I wasn't good, and they're like, he might be embarrassing himself.
0: There's no chance of that.
1: No, I think there's a real chance. Because I did come home, and my wife goes, how was it? I go, I think I tried too hard.
0: Oh, really?
1: Yeah, I think so. But all of a sudden, Guy Fieri thinks he's Spielberg, you know? Yeah. My wife wants to go see that new movie. What is it, Departure? That Spielberg movie?
0: Yeah, it looks good.
1: But it's got, like, aliens in it. Is it one word? What's it? Anybody know?
0: It's something day, I think.
1: Oh. Departure
0: Day? Disclosure Day.
1: Disclosure Day. Okay. All right.
0: But if you're curious, Dan, a departure day is a specific date when a journey begins or when a traveler leaves a hotel, cruise ship, or vacation destination.
1: Thank you, Dylan. Last call for phone calls, what we learned. What,
2: I think
1: Todd?
2: Emily Blunt is like an extra in that, right? She's got like a brief cut of your
1: no,
2: blink.
1: She
2: you
1: has a big
2: her.
1: Role in that.
0: A cameo.
1: She has a big role in that. 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

0: mental energy with Giannis. And now Giannis has been traded. He's a member of the Miami Heat. And now we can talk about this and on the court and what it affects going forward and the domino effect and the butterfly effect and whatever you want to say, whatever other effects you want to be, the Rexon effect, whatever it is. All I want to do is zoom, zoom, zoom, whatever it is. But now at least Giannis has gotten traded. And I can't be the only one that's like, I'm so glad that this finally happened.
1: Well, it comes down to the Bucks and Giannis saying there ain't no good guy. There ain't no bad guy. Mm. It's only you and me. We just disagree. Kevin O'Connor, who writes for, make sure I want to get it right, he's a Yahoo sports podcaster.
0: He's the star of Disclosure Day.
1: Yeah, movie I won't see. sources say Bucks owner Jimmy Haslam driving force in taking that Heat deal over Boston's offer. Haslam, quote, didn't want to risk Jaylen Brown wanting out of Milwaukee in a year after dealing with Giannis and Myles Garrett trade demands. So he wanted some certainty, and the Miami deal provided more of that.
0: Okay.
1: Which is kind of where we went down that road before,
0: yeah.
1: Right?
0: Yeah.
1: In terms of Jaylen Brown in, out, what's he really want, and,
0: now if,
1: and just wanting to move away from that.
0: If that's true that this, you know, Kevin O'Connor insider has this, that Jimmy Haslam said no because, hey, we don't want to trade for Jaylen Brown and have him leave in a year, right? If that's true, I want to say, you know, that is one thing. It's stupid. It's absolutely stupid if that's what Jimmy Haslam look, because Jimmy Haslam has not run the Browns great. Okay. And for a guy to sit there and say, I worry about if Jaylen Brown wants out in a year, dude. You gave Deshaun Watson the worst contract in the world. Your team has been spinning wheels for 5 years because you decided to sign a guy to the worst contract ever. That really, you didn't learn your lesson from that by saying, hey, we want to make sure we have a little bit of flexibility with our players. If they don't want to be here, we have to move them or trade them. No, you want a guy that no matter what, he's going to be here. Look at how that, it doesn't always work that, hey, we got a guy who wants to be here and is a star. Sometimes you have to be flexible. Jimmy Haslam has no idea how to run a team. He has no idea. No idea. Because you would think that at least, oh, I'd learn from my lesson with the Browns of signing Deshaun Watson and say, boy, that's really held us back now for the better part of the half a decade. And we're still digging out from under it. And now we're tanking for our next quarterback. And still, he may wind up starting for us just because I'm so stubborn because I'm paying Deshaun Watson. I want to throw the guy out there anyway, right? Like, you'd think he would have learned that. You need to be able, if you're paying a lot of money star-wise, to be flexible. You don't need to make sure we have this guy for the next 10 years and we're paying him X amount of dollars. There is no team in the NBA, in the NFL, that outside of the top couple of quarterbacks that is happy with saying, we're going to give this guy a ton of money and make sure he's here forever. There's no team in the NBA. The NBA, look, even the Knicks, they gave Jalen Brunson a lot of money, but guess what? Jalen Brunson's saving him a lot of money, right? Over $100 million because he wanted to make sure I'm taking less money for the team to come here and win the title. And they did, right? But there's no other team. Like, even the Lakers don't want to get into it with LeBron, right? They don't want to go crazy with LeBron. They're nervous about, I guarantee they're nervous about Luka and whatever he winds up saying. Oh, we're into it for Luka, who winds up getting hurt more often than we expect. And can we player that he was? If Jalen Brown wants out, okay. Okay, guess what then? You go and try to do something else, right? You try to get lucky in the draft. You try to sign and trade, whatever. Worry about that in a year or two. Worry about that when that happens. Instead, you got a bunch of guys that now if you're the Bucks, hey, good luck looking at being from the ground up, looking up at the playoffs because you have just a bunch of guys on this team. You could have traded a star for a star. You could have gotten Jaylen Brown and that would have made the trade worthwhile doing. You would have got a superstar who's younger, different position, obviously different skill set, but someone who showed he should have been in the top three for MVP last year. You could have gotten him, but instead, no, he might want to leave. So we're not going to do that. So you're happy with Tyler Hero and Jaime Jaquez and draft picks that maybe you get right, maybe you don't. That's what you wanted. You wanted to make sure your team stinks because that's basically what the Bucks have done. They've made sure we are back to pre-Giannis, which may be like the Stone Age. We are back to what it's like being a small market team that has to get lucky at the top of the lottery if we're going to ever compete again because the Bucks were terrible for years. When did they finally get good? They got lucky with Giannis in the lottery.
1: He was 15th when he was drafted. He looked 15. When he was drafted, and you'll see plenty of tape of rookie Giannis and his pre-draft interviews and everything else over the next 24 hours. But that's 13 years ago. You're talking about having the 10th and 13th pick in tomorrow's draft, whether those can be parlayed into another veteran or you're moving.

The sisters? I don't think it's that crazy. I think the only difference between growing up with a bunch of sisters or a bunch of brothers is your method of fighting, right? My friends that grew up with brothers, they fist fought each other. You guys have gotten my vibe for 25 seconds now. You know I've never been in a fight. I've never thrown nor received a punch. I've said, come on, guys, a lot. That's my whole role in a fight. Come on, guys. Guys, come on. What are we doing? We're gonna get kicked out.

0: of the Power Trip Morning Show. It is Tuesday, June 23rd of 2026. I went to bed a little bit early and woke up and all hell had broken loose in the NBA with the Minnesota Timberwolves. Sauce, what time did you go to bed?
1: I went to bed at 9:15.
0: So what had happened by then?
1: Well, Julius,
0: I went to bed before that, I think.
1: Julius was given away. Hawk, you all know this because you debriefed me this morning on it. You couldn't sleep because of it.
2: Well, I was up way too late. So yeah.
0: He wanted more.
1: He was given away.
0: Given away.
2: Yeah.
1: And then about 15 minutes later, Io DeSumo was given a contract extension.
2: Biggin.
1: And then
0: Giannis got dug.
1: I wasn't up for that, no.
2: I was up for all
0: geez.
2: Of it.
0: Jeez.
1: What team was Giannis traded to?
2: The Cowboys.
1: Yeah. You're on it, man.
0: Julius Randle, in return, we got a Caniac combo, no slaw, extra toast with a Diet Coke.
1: I think people that know more about the NBA than I do, and that would include you as well, Corliss.
0: Thanks.
1: You didn't want to use him to, get you something? Like, I know you'd probably have to attach that 22nd or 28th pick, but...
0: Which they did.
1: I'm sure they have a plan, like Dutch, and need more time. But I...
0: This is a salary dump.
1: 100%. Yeah. Is that how you're going to improve the team, though? Is it addition by subtraction?
0: Yeah, but also, this is... Who else wants him? You have to have somebody that wants him.
1: Yeah. Nobody does, I guess.
0: So, yeah, Julius Randle, two-year era of Minnesota Timberwolves basketball. It's over. That was fun. He's on his way to Brooklyn.
1: Yeah, Cat won a title.
0: Yep. You're saying, well, hang on, I was asleep too. What did we get for Randle? Nothing.
1: The 33rd pick.
0: But we also gave up 28, so we moved back five spots.
1: Yeah.
0: So.
1: Yeah, we got nothing.
0: We got rid of him.
1: Yeah.
0: We got rid of the attitude.
2: We lost.
0: We got rid of the money.
2: Yeah. And we lost five spots in the draft.
0: And we went back five spots.
1: Which means you're going to have to stay up later to see the Wolves' first pick, but you won't have to stay up because it's tomorrow as well, Hawk.
2: Well, I just figured there must be a reason they're going to do something huge. That's what the Wolves do.
0: That's what we do.
2: That's what we do. We do things.
1: You'd think, right? You'd think that this was... In lieu of something, I mean, but.
0: They just couldn't get anything for him.
1: Yeah. And I think any point guard they wanted, no team wanted him in return. So, yeah, they couldn't get anything for him, so they just dumped him.
0: Fun.
1: Yeah.
0: All right, we'll talk more about that later. John Bonos will be here shortly. Marnie Gellner will be here in a little bit. Tommy Brennan coming in about 7:30. We just talked to him for the first time a couple days ago, but in studio today for the first time before he flies on out of the great state of Minnesota.
2: That's right. Looking forward to it.
0: That'll be cool.
2: He threw out the first pitch last night, I believe.
1: Yeah, he did, yeah.
2: I believe.
0: Sure did. Just slung it in there.
1: And I think Shohei put it into the roof of Target Field or Target Center.
2: Target Center?
0: Had it right the first time.
1: I meant he hit it so far.
0: See, we're so confused by your confusion. I didn't know which one you meant. I assumed you meant that he hit a baseball at Target Field, but you truly were trying to say he hit it onto the roof of Target Center, which is across the street.
1: Yes, sir.
0: Got it.
1: Yep. So, yeah. But, I'm excited to meet that guy. I am.
0: I believe you.
2: He's a good dude.
1: Yeah, he seems like a really good guy.
2: Yeah, makes me giggle. I like him.
1: Yeah, man.
2: Good things.
0: Yeah, man.
2: I don't know. Did we want Io to stay?
0: 100%.
1: Yeah.
2: Cool.
0: They gave him a buttload of money. But actually a pretty good deal. For today's NBA market, a little over $20 million a year for a guy that's that good? Sure. Deal.
1: Does that mean he starts?
0: With Dante out for the next year? Probably. You don't like that? What's wrong with that? He's really good.
1: Yeah, I think they need more depth. But, my thing with the Wolves is all we've heard about for a month, and it's not over, right? But, they're going to try and upgrade this roster so they can win. Is moving off of Julius that big of an upgrade?
0: Because you got
1: Nas to start?
0: Well, based on what everybody told us late in the season about his attitude problem, post-Giannis rumors.
1: Yeah. which I think now the Celtics are going to deal with Jalen Clark. Or not Jalen Clark. Jalen Brown, yeah.
0: You're thinking of Jalen Clark, who won the U.S. Open.
1: Yes, yes. That's what I'm thinking about. Yeah. Thank you, yeah. So, yeah, we'll see. But it's just beginning. And the draft's tonight, which will be super fun. I know you said no shows tonight for your band, Hawks, so you could watch the draft.
2: Yeah, it's two big days for me, man. It's NBA draft day coming up, and then Amazon Prime Day has started. I've already begun shopping. So, and it's cool because you get the new Timberwolves coming in. You can buy the Timberwolves new player's jersey on Amazon Prime Day for the least amount of money. It's big.
1: Yeah, good for you.
3: Are you on tonight? With the NBA draft show?
2: I am, but not on The Fan.
3: Okay. Oh.
2: No. I'm doing NBA Live.
1: On ESPN?
2: That's right.
1: Wow.
2: Yeah.
0: Who is that show with again? Remind me.
2: Tonight, it's a little different lineup. They've changed things up, shook things up. I don't know if you guys know, they had the whole TNT thing, so they moved some things around. Mm. So it's me and Bill Cosby.
1: Oh. Wow.
0: Cover your drinks.
1: Yeah, I guess.
2: Yeah.
3: I don't want to say happy birthday to him.
2: Well.
1: No.
0: Wait, are we talking about the same Bill Cosby?
2: No.
0: Oh.
1: No, oh, different guy.
2: Bill Cosby.
0: Bill Cosby, the NBA third. Analyst.
2: That's right, yeah. That's
0: not
2: right.
0: The serial rapist.
2: Exactly, right.
0: Got it.
2: Yeah. Oh, no, gross. That's what you guys thought?
1: Yeah, that's weird,
2: Grody.
1: Guys.
2: Grody.
1: So, yeah.
2: Grody.
1: Your big break on NBA Live is going to be draft night.
2: Yeah. Wow. We're going to talk a lot about guys who can dribble with their left hand and whether or not free throw shooting is big.
0: Mm. Right.
2: And we're going to measurables, you know, like how big's your ding dong?
1: Wow. All right.
0: Well, that's why they hired you. I mean,
2: yeah.
0: They knew what they were setting up for, exactly for sure. Right.
1: Yeah, that makes sense.
2: When they talked to my agent, which is my cat.
1: Moose?
2: Yeah. No, it'd be Cece.
0: Moose went on a... permanent journey years ago.
2: Yeah. She sure did. It's been so long since I've seen her face.
1: Yeah.
2: You know.
1: Moose.
0: How long do you think Moose lasted in the wild?
2: Maybe 2 days.
1: Was Moose declawed?
2: No. No, because that's why Moose saw his way out the door. He was mean. He wanted to be outside.
0: Yeah.
2: He liked scratching things up.
0: And he was permanently.
2: He didn't like to be petted.
1: Yeah.
0: It sounds like a fun cat. I wonder why you left the door wide open. Yeah. I mean, I wonder why Moose got out.
1: Yeah.
2: He wanted to be out there.
0: Right.
2: He did.
0: And he went on an epic journey.
1: Yeah.
0: I almost ended the epic journey of about three rabbits this morning. There's so many rabbits where I live or around where I live. Lawn? No, just driving to work, just driving out of the neighborhood. They're just diving and dodging everywhere.
1: They're
0: playing. Yeah. Dodgeball, they're everywhere. I almost hit three of them before I left the neighborhood. It's nuts.
1: Yeah, they're all over the place.
0: They're
1: those
0: everywhere.
1: Little bastards.
0: Those little bastards.
2: Yeah, somebody needs to mow their yards.
0: Man. You got a cold again?
1: No, I have allergies this time of year. Hawks are early in the spring thaw. Mine are right now.
0: What are you allergic to?
2: I don't know. Doing good pollen? Radio.
1: Yeah, yeah. Trying.
0: Can we get him a shot for that?
2: Nothing a shot can't cure.
1: Yeah. Yeah.
0: Some kind of a spray.
1: Probably, yeah. Some kind of pill. The only issue with a lot of allergy medicine is even though it says it's non-drowsy, it's not non-drowsy. So that's why I don't take a lot of it.
2: It's less non-drowsy than
1: the other ones. Correct. Yeah.
2: I'm with you.
1: That's why I don't take it.
2: Yeah. I like it.
1: Yeah.
2: I like driving to work and getting a nap.
1: Yeah. That's your goal, though.
2: Two birds, one stone. Yeah.
0: Being drowsy is the best.
2: Yep.
0: That's why NyQuil is the best.
1: Yeah. NyQuil
0: is my favorite.
1: I don't remember the last time I took it, though.
0: It's because you drank so much of it, you forgot.
1: Yeah. Yeah. Robo-tripped.
0: The best.
1: Yeah. That's a thing.
0: I know.
1: That used to be a thing. I don't think kids do that anymore, but it used to be a thing. Where you drink the whole bottle and then fight the sleepiness.
0: Drinking the whole bottle sends you to the hospital.
2: Yeah, no, you're going to get
1: that's
2: high.
1: A thing, though.
2: Oh, that's, kids are loving it these
0: that's
2: days.
0: Insane.
2: It's ridiculous.
1: My buddy who went to a military college where they couldn't drink, you can place who that is, they would do that because they couldn't leave the barracks to get booze, but they could buy NyQuil. So they'd drink it, a lot of it, and then fight falling asleep, and you'd get like a weird sensation.
0: So one of your buddies did this at military training?
1: Yes, sir.
4: Ski club Pat.
1: No.
4: Luke.
1: No.
4: My grandpa.
1: No.
4: Garlar.
1: No.
4: Dov.
2: No. Gotta be close.
4: A guy who used to come into the cigar shop I worked at.
1: No.
4: Seen Bear.
1: No.
2: Boy, oh boy, we're running out of guesses.
0: I thought for sure it was going to be Seen Bear.
4: Zach.
1: No.
4: Hawk.
1: No.
2: I certainly wasn't me.
4: Corey.
1: No.
0: That's all of your friends. The rest of them are made up.
1: There's Big Captain.
0: I don't have a button for Big Captain.
1: Why don't you have a button for
2: that's a good question.
1: Dusty Mon?
2: Isn't he hot ass Randy?
0: Oh, man. No. We do need a hot ass Randy. Dusty Mon.
1: Big Captain.
0: Big Captain.
2: Wait a minute, the Big Captain's not hot ass Randy?
1: No, that's two different people.
2: Son of a bitch.
1: Yeah.
2: I never
1: the Big Captain would do that when he was in college.
2: Do you guys remember yesterday when Sauce came over here and sat because the Sawalichs were here?
0: Sure.
1: Yeah.
2: Sauce came in here immediately, dropped the headphones and broke them.
1: Well.
2: And then the next person to walk through the studio doors was Abbott. He goes, son of a bitch, who broke these?
1: They were already.
0: What'd you do?
1: They were already broken.
5: Me. Art Modell did it.
1: Yeah, happy birthday, Art Modell. They were breaking already, but yeah, they're not the best quality. I mean, put me down for two.
2: Oh, yeah. Yeah, you're rich now.
1: I mean, they're not that expensive. They can't be.
0: Is Barrero the only person here that uses his own headphones?
1: Didn't Common for a while, but I think it's Barrero. Yeah.
3: It's weird that Common doesn't because he comes in every show and wipes literally everything down, which I guess if you're following PA,
0: correct.
3: Yeah. I don't blame him, but then he puts on the same headphones that PA does. You'd think he'd be a little bit more careful with that.
1: Why do you think his intro is 4 minutes long? Because he needs that.
2: Just 4 minutes less show.
0: But as you've said, Sauce, because you sat here when I was gone a couple weeks ago.
1: Mm-hmm.
0: The guy that does 3 to 6:30 takes these headphones and just chucks them on the floor.
1: Oh, it's like an Olympic event to see how far he can throw them.
0: Right. So they're just tangled and shattered, and these things take a beating.
1: Does PA still chew on them?
0: I don't know. Probably.
2: Mm.
1: Yeah.
2: That's grody.
1: Yeah, it's very grody.
0: Hey, there's Johnny Bones.
2: Hey, Beast Boss Bones.
6: Hello.
2: How the hell are you, man?
6: Great.
2: Welcome to the Power Trip Morning Show.
6: Well, thank you.
2: It's good to see your face.
1: Hi, Beans Bonds.
6: I'm glad you're here.
2: Thank you. I'm glad you're here too, buddy.
0: I wonder if he thinks Shohei fits onto this Twins roster with that monster home run last night.
2: The Shohei kid?
0: Bones, did you go to the game last night? Did you watch Shohei launch that home run?
6: A little late.
0: A little late? You missed the home run.
6: I missed the home run.
0: I mean, if you blink, you miss it if he leads off with a home run.
1: Thanks, Bonus.
6: Sure.
1: Love you.
2: All right, relax.
1: I love you, too. Sorry,
0: Hawks. Thanks for the coffee.
1: Want me to love anyone else. Hawk's a jealous lover.
2: Well, you're always hitting on people.
1: Yeah, I'll stop doing it in front of you.
2: Thank you.
1: You got to stop hitting on my dad, though.
0: Hi, John.
7: Hi, kids.
0: Hello.
1: Hi, Bonius.
0: Kind of crowd we have last night.
7: Great. I think a big crowd. I did not check what the official attendance number was, but
1: it was like 32,000.
7: I was going to say, I felt like it was over 30.
1: Yeah.
0: Well, Shohei, beautiful night.
7: Yeah.
1: Yeah.
7: Yeah. It's going to be
0: middle of summer.
1: Buxton.
7: I think this will be the biggest week of a biggest homestand in terms of attendance for the Twins this season. Between Shohei and the Dodgers coming to town, they got Ludacris playing Friday night after the show. It's going to be a big week. And then, pretty gorgeous weather. So, and it is gorgeous weather. It's a great week to be at the ballpark.
0: What's the pretzel situation at Target Field?
7: That is a good question.
0: Could you look into that for me?
7: I think it is just the super pretzel kind of normal stuff.
0: I'm not anti-super pretzel, but I mean, that's, that's the minimum.
7: Yeah.
0: You know what I mean? You could do like one of those like...
7: Have you seen the pretzel situation at Target Center?
0: Yeah, I've had that.
7: Okay,
0: I've had it at a concert. It was spectacular.
7: Yes.
0: I think it was at the Bad Omens concert.
7: Yep.
0: 10 out of 10.
7: 10 out of 10.
0: Things massive.
7: Yep. And yummy.
0: Yes, that's a word.
7: Yes.
0: Sure.
7: Yummier than the Super Pretzel.
0: Sure.
7: Yeah.
0: I mean, it's no Annie Ann's, but I mean, nothing is.
1: No, nothing is.
7: But it's good.
0: Mm-hmm.
7: It's approaching Annie Ann's.
0: Otherwise, so what, we're like a month and a half, maybe 2 months into the golden pretzel pass where I can get one free pretzel every week for a year. So up to 52 pretzels, right?
7: Okay. This is a thing that...
8: I'm so hungry.
0: Annie Ann's sold it. Yeah, it was $50, but you could get one free pretzel a week for a year. But if you miss the week, it's not like you get to bank that.
7: Yeah, sure.
0: Pretzel.
7: Duh, obviously.
0: Took the kiddo to Ridge Deal the other day. That was pretzel number 3 so far. So we're almost on pace.
7: Okay.
0: Right. I mean, we got to have about 7 or 8 to break even.
2: Corey,
0: I mean,
2: you're becoming an old man. Do you know that?
0: Oh, I've been old for about a decade.
2: Yesterday, we started the show talking about how much you loved watching golf for about 30 minutes.
7: Oh, speaking of which, I owe you some money.
0: And it was awesome. It was golf gambling, though.
2: We were talking about you loving pretzels. You're just an old man. That's all. Yeah.
0: It wasn't the love of Sunday. Well, first of all, golf is... Major golf is pretty awesome.
2: Yeah.
0: Golf betting is the best.
2: And it's great to listen to people talk about their bets. It's awesome.
0: Interesting.
2: It's great stuff, man. It's good. Okay. Yeah, I watched TV yesterday and I bet money on it. It was awesome. Today,
0: correct.
2: I go get pretzels and eat them. You are living the life of a world traveler.
0: Yes, sir.
2: You are.
0: I am.
2: Yeah. Great.
7: We do something similar for Twins games. Our $230 Twins pass, every extra game we go to, we figure out how much brought down the per game price
0: right
7: now at this point. So I can only be so critical.
2: Yeah.
7: I
0: how many games do you think you've hit up?
7: We've hit 14 out of, so we've got, we're a little like between $15 and $17, something like that.
0: Which is already pretty fair.
7: Not
0: right? If you don't go at all the rest of the year, you're already running pretty high.
7: That's right.
0: Not bad.
2: Yeah, it's pretty good, man. You're way ahead of the game, dude.
0: And my guess is you're going to plenty more.
7: We are I think we're going tonight. It's Dollar Dog Night at the game at the ballpark. We're going Friday night to see Ludacris.
2: Get a rough one.
1: Of course you are.
7: Good for Wednesday night, Shohei's pitching, but I don't think I can go to that one.
1: Oh, I'm sorry, Bonius.
7: Yeah, it's making me upset.
1: Oh, man. Mel's pissed at you.
2: Bony Bones. What could you be doing that is more important than watching Shohei pitching?
7: Well... Believe it or not, we're doing the Wedge Cat Tour.
1: The who?
2: All right. Now we're talking.
1: What
2: the hell is a Wedge Cat Tour?
7: So the Wedge is an area of Uptown that's shaped like a wedge, a neighborhood in Uptown.
2: Okay.
7: Shaped like the wedge. It's between Hennepin and Lindale, between Lake and basically Franklin.
2: Okay.
7: It's called the Wedge.
2: Now we're talking. What the hell is this?
7: The Wedge is also, I think, a publication that is about the Uptown area and... And the guy who runs it, likes cats and started doing a tour, I don't know, 5 years ago maybe, where people who read it people would put their cats in their windows or leave their window shades open and have the cats in the window.
9: Ridiculous. Get rid of them. Why not?
7: And other people would march around the neighborhood and see the cats. And now it's become a thing where, last year we went, there had to be 1,000 people.
2: Wow.
7: Wandering around on a Wednesday night from 7 p.m. to 9 p.m. where you walk past houses and people hold up their cats or the cat is sitting in the window.
2: Are you serious?
7: Yes.
1: Jeez.
7: Totally serious.
2: That's incredible. What?
1: That's happening?
7: This is,
2: I couldn't have thought of what a cat tour was. And that is not even close to what I've ever would have guessed it was.
7: It is
0: and I like betting on golf.
2: That's what I'm saying.
0: Sauce, what do you like doing specifically on the weekends?
1: Not worrying about my gutters because I have Gutter Helmet from GutterHelmetMN.com.
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2: 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The
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2: Tommy Brennan in studio today. Johnny Bones is here now. Marty a little bit later. Should be a big day. And I'll tell you what. I don't know if I'm the only one that's seen it, but that damn first episode of season 3 of House of the Dragon, son of a bitch. That might be the best opening salvo of a season of any television show I've ever seen.
0: Were you confused as hell, though?
2: At first...
0: There's so many people, yeah. and I know that's a theme of Thrones. It's overwhelming.
2: Gosh, though, there were so many giant things that happened in the first episode.
0: It just took me so long to remember, who is this person again, and why are they doing what they're doing? Like, I just completely forgot the backstories. And again, like we mentioned yesterday, part of it's I'm getting older, my memory's getting worse. But man, it just felt like there were so many people to keep track of. But again, the main story, I remembered that was a light bulb. I got that. And obviously the things that happened that were significant.
2: At the very end.
0: I'm like, all right, I know who that is. I know what that means. I know what this is going to mean moving forward. Got it.
2: I mean,
0: so the rest of it I'll catch up on as the season goes on. But man, that's a lot of people to keep track of.
2: I'm sorry, I didn't hear
7: as many people getting excited about season two as there were getting excited about season one. Is season two good?
0: This is three. Yeah. Season two was... I think the first two seasons were good, but the early critics say this is the best of the three in terms of Mr. Z's favorite website, Rotten Tomatoes.
7: Gotcha.
0: It's the highest score of the three.
7: Okay. right. So, yeah. Because I watched one, but I didn't watch two, so now maybe I can catch up. All right.
2: And I'll tell you, the. That's weird. The thing about this series that I thought that of the three Thrones series, it didn't have as much action. There was more action in this first episode of season three than maybe the entire series put together. I mean, okay. And there were, if there are 15 like main characters that the story is following, we lost about four of them in the first episode of season three. I think we did. Well. I think we did. It's just crazy, man. It's
0: one for sure, right?
2: Yeah, one for sure.
0: One that definitely matters for sure.
2: Yeah. And that lady.
0: Spoiler.
2: Ah, oh, man. Yeah. It's good. And dragons and
0: lots
2: fire
0: of dragons.
2: And a dragon that just won't listen.
0: Yeah, Sheep Stealer is a bitch.
2: It's a bitch.
0: Yep.
1: Sheep Stealer.
0: By the way, Sheep Stealer and Vermax also both played for the French national basketball team in the recent Olympics.
2: I believe they both did. Well, they're going to need, one of them's going to need a new player.
1: Wow.
2: Wow, man. Yeah, that's a hell of a show. I shouldn't have stayed up to watch it, but once I got started, I was like, wow, this is all happening.
0: And Sheep Stealer needs to see the dentist, right?
2: Aww. Listen.
0: That thing's jacked up, man. Yeah,
2: it's eating chocolate sheep, obviously.
0: No kidding. Nice face.
2: Man.
1: Poor sheep.
0: That thing's hideous.
2: Yeah, that poor lady.
0: Right? You know, some of these other dragons, you're like,
2: that's my sister.
0: It's a good-looking dragon, right? Intimidating. Nice jawline, like clavicular, right? Looks maxing to the max. And then here comes Sheep Stealer going like, "Oh, yuck!"
2: Yeah, yeah. Not every dragon.
0: So you know what I'm talking about, right?
1: No, I've never seen the show.
0: Like, let's just say, Vermax would be like Kate Upton.
1: Yeah,
0: Sheep Stealer is the Zero in Colorado. You know what I mean?
1: So Hawk's banging both of them.
0: Hawk would take Sheep Stealer for a ride. If you know what
2: I'd have to because it's mean.
1: Yeah,
0: and doesn't listen. And you love ones that don't listen.
2: Yeah. Don't do that's my sister.
1: He loves too mean, bad mean women.
2: Damn, man, that's cool. That's cool.
0: Well, and, she said Dracarys.
2: Yeah,
0: how's
2: did.
0: He supposed to know which ships to incinerate?
2: Yeah,
0: he didn't know.
2: You're right.
0: He was like, hey, whatever. I'll just burn all the boats. He doesn't know.
1: He's not tracking the ships.
0: Sure. No.
2: Yeah. Yeah. I believe it's that dragon's like my grandpa. They all look the same to me, he said.
1: Oh.
0: Sheep Stealer was like, you said to burn the boats. What am I supposed to do? I'm a dragon.
1: Yeah, I don't have to.
2: Like, not that one. And he's like, they're all boats.
1: Yeah. Yeah, they're all boats.
0: Point to the right boats then, you idiot.
2: Man.
1: Yeah, idiot.
0: Yeah, there was a lot of dragons in season three so far.
2: And somebody was, I read an interview, Corey, with I guess a director probably or something like that. And they were like, why did it take so long to make this new season? He's like, did you see the first episode?
0: I mean, it was carnage. Yeah.
2: You can't make a dragon fly, especially Sheep Stealer.
0: No, the last 15 minutes were essentially a major motion picture.
2: I had the exact same thought. What I just watched was worthy of being seen
0: IMAX.
2: In the theater.
0: That could have been a 15-minute IMAX movie, final battle.
1: That's sweet, man.
0: It was awesome.
2: Damn, dude.
1: Good for you guys.
2: Damn, there's a lot going on.
0: And the only thing I got to stop going to Twitter after episodes of House of the Dragon, because that episode specifically obliterated the ending compared to the books. This is not how it is in the books. I don't like this. I'm like, if you don't like it in the show, sure. But the book people are really loud about how bad this episode was. Oh, they were like, every choice that the HBO team made is worse than what George R. R. Martin did. And this is stupid. And this character should have done this, this, and this, because in the book it was so much better.
1: Nerds.
0: Yeah. So like, there's two separate things. If you love the books, great. But we can still love the show, even though the show's not perfect. I think it's awesome, but it's not perfect. But they were comparing the two paths of one of the major characters and choices that the characters made and saying, this is just so much stupider this way. Okay. I didn't know that he made different choices in the books, and I thought it was fine.
2: I've listened to all those books. I don't remember any.
0: I'll tell you during the break, because it's a spoiler.
2: And it's weird, because like I should remember stuff like that. I don't.
0: Right.
2: But I loved it. I thought it was a hell of an episode. I'm excited for the rest of the seasons. So I don't know.
0: Fun show.
2: You should watch it.
0: It's a mess.
2: You should watch it. Yeah.
1: Yeah, I wouldn't know where, I wouldn't know what was going on because I've only seen a few episodes of the original Thrones. I didn't see any of the side quest stuff. I wouldn't know what was going on.
0: So, but you don't even really have to. This is before Thrones, and obviously it's more interesting if you understand where it's headed. But I would argue you don't even have to. Yeah. You could start with House of the Dragon and quickly understand, all right, there's that family, there's this family, they don't like each other. There's some dragon blood. There's dragon people. What do we do here? And then they just fight and people get their heads cut off and there's dragons that kill each other. It's awesome.
1: Are there boobs?
0: Sure.
2: Okay. Oh, that's another thing.
0: Now you got his attention.
2: Yeah. Well, that's another thing. That's your mom.
0: I mean.
2: What the hell? That, no, it's Game of Thrones.
0: That was an awkward 10 seconds.
2: Yeah. For everybody.
0: And I felt it coming before that, right? Like 10 seconds before that, I'm like, is he looking at her the way that I think he's looking at her?
2: I know.
0: And I'm like, don't do it, buddy. And then he leaned in. I'm like, this show is nuts.
2: What are you doing, dude?
1: Oh, man.
2: What are you doing?
0: Only on Game of Thrones.
2: What are you doing?
0: And you have a kid kiss his mom and have it be like, yeah, this is just episode one. Pretty standard.
2: I kept thinking to myself, did I miss something? Is that his stepmom? Because if so, it's cool.
0: Nope.
1: My God.
2: Man, that was a weird moment.
0: Yeah.
2: Yeah.
0: That dude. That guy's nuts.
2: And it's, oh man, the other guy. And there's so many things going on, but that's your mom.
0: You know, the show's messed up when it took us about 5.5 minutes to get to incest.
1: Yeah.
0: Right? We didn't even, it should have been the headline. Yeah, like, did you see that garbage on Sunday? But it was like, it gets lost in the shuffle.
1: Yeah, I guess. Yeah.
2: Yeah.
0: A lot going on.
2: Soul Stealer.
0: Oh, gross.
2: Yeah. I mean, she's hot and all, but come on.
0: Sauce, you remember before you killed a dentist when you were younger because you had your like retainer fall into the lake?
1: Yeah, and then I never told anybody.
0: Yeah. Did any of your friends call you Sheep Stealer?
1: Oh, before Sheep Stealer and I had the same. No, Randy called me Wendy's napkin.
0: Right. Too. Yeah, I think you and Sheep Stealer had similar jaw lines 30 years ago.
1: Oh, poor Sheep Stealer.
2: No, he's mean.
1: Oh, well, I try.
0: He might just be an idiot. I can't tell.
2: That might be it too.
1: Yeah,
0: or he's just on a lot of. He's also untrained. Nobody. You know, he just does what he wants.
1: I'm close on a lot of those things.
0: Yes.
2: I think my favorite line of the entire episode was when that lady goes. The guy goes, "Who are you?" And the lady goes, "I'm a witch."
1: No.
0: Just matter of fact.
2: Just be matter of fact about it. Yeah.
0: Yeah.
2: Yeah. I'm not. I'm a spiritual nature lady. Nope. I'm a witch.
0: Oh, cool. Nice to meet you.
2: Thank you.
0: I'm going to get out of here. I ain't got to go home, but I got to get the bleep out of here.
2: That's great. Good stuff.
0: Just Thrones. Lots of stuff going on in the NBA. We'll talk sports with Front Page Sports after this on The Fan.
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2: Johnny Bones is living the dream. You know, it's weird. I'm old. Corey, we're talking about you're getting old. I think John is the youngest of us all. And by numerical age, he's the oldest one of us all. But you live the youngest life of us all.
0: Congratulations.
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1: Yeah.
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0: 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The Wolves are going to sign Ayuda Sumo to a five-year, $112 million deal with a player option in year five. He's 26 years old. They have the money to do that definitively now because they traded Julius Randle in a three-team deal. They traded him to Brooklyn for almost nothing. In fact, it truly was just like a salary dump because they traded their first rounder tonight, pick 28, to Brooklyn as well. In exchange, they get pick 33. So they move back five spots. They dump Julius Randle on the Brooklyn Nets. Nick Claxton goes to Chicago. We got somebody else from Chicago I've never heard of.
1: I think they waived.
0: Did they waive him?
1: I think I saw that last
0: night. Never heard of him, so whatever. Apparently they waived him. So $33.3 million off the books, and I believe we get some kind of a trade exemption or something for it as well. So this is truly just a culture dump and a salary dump. Got to clean it up.
7: In the NBA, the 33rd round pick is a second round pick, right?
0: Yes.
7: A top second round pick is generally considered to be more valuable than a end of first round.
1: Because it's not guaranteed.
7: They're not guaranteed, right?
0: Yeah, and I think, I don't know if it's this, I wish I knew this because I used to know this stuff. I don't know if the rules have changed since I used to care about the NBA draft. But back in the day, the first pick in the second round was arguably one of the most valuable because you could stash foreign players away.
7: Well, yeah.
0: And not have to necessarily pay them first round money because first round money, I believe, was guaranteed back in the day. So I don't know if that's still the case. Yeah, Basketball players can correct me. But look, forget the money part of it for a second. The odds of pick 28 being a significant piece is essentially identical to pick 33. It's the same pick.
1: Yeah. Same pick. Yeah.
0: Right. It's a 1 out of 10 to 1 out of 20 kind of a range of either one of them hitting. Yeah. So what's the difference? You spin the wheel, you hope it lands on your number. You know? The Bucks traded Giannis Antetokounmpo to Miami for Tyler Hero, Jaime Jaquez Jr., and a bunch of other stuff, including three first-round picks, including tonight's 13th overall pick. So you look back at some of those Giannis to the Wolves rumors, we didn't have enough.
1: No way did we have enough. Unless it was, I mean, Jaden is better than any of the players they got, right?
0: Tyler Hero's pretty good.
1: And
0: Jaquez is, what, sixth man of the year kind of contender?
1: Yeah.
0: He's pretty good.
1: Yeah, I mean,
0: Jaden's better.
1: They also didn't have the first round picks that were available. Yeah. So good for Giannis. He gets to go to Florida, whatever.
0: But one of the hot rumors, I heard Ben Maller overnight talking about this. You know, Boston was the other, quote, finalist in the Giannis sweepstakes. And the hot rumor was that the Boston offer was Jaylen Brown and two first round picks, but that the Bucks were worried that Jaylen Brown had no interest in staying in Milwaukee.
7: Right.
0: Because I don't know about you, I'd rather have Jaylen Brown and two first rounders than what the Heat gave up in three first rounders.
1: Then I'd want hot pourri,
0: I'd want Brown in the two first rounders. So maybe that was true. Maybe the Bucks were like, that's a better deal, but
1: we're going to be in the same place in a year.
0: Right. Yeah. So I don't know if that's true. But now Jaylen Brown and the Celtics probably are in a weird spot.
1: He'll be traded. That'd be my guess. He'll be traded. Because if your goal with this team and you look around and you see Karl Anthony Towns, who you traded away, win a championship, and then you have a superstar in Anthony Edwards, you got to add more than what you just did. This can't be the whole offseason, right? And I'm sure there's something else they're going to do, but you got to add a superstar or somebody that can help Ant on this roster. So we'll see.
7: Could they have re-signed Io without trading away?
1: Well, yeah, because they're under all the second apron. I'm pretty sure, yeah. And the whole bit was that they traded away Kat so they could get to this position. Now,
7: right,
1: it looks like there's a little bit of them just ditching money, right? Like they're
7: keeping their powder dry, trying to save some cap space.
1: Yeah,
7: see if they can do something different. All right,
1: so. Like I said, I don't know enough about NBA trades and all that, but like, I know you just gave Julius away, and as Corey said earlier, you have to find somebody who would take him. They're not just going to take him to take him, right? If you want to package him with the trade to try and get a player back. But his contract is tradable, obviously, and you just gave him away. So we'll see what they have in plan for, or have planned for that $33 million or whatever it is.
7: All right.
0: Okay. The Minnesota Twins lost to the Dodgers 2-1. Three solo home runs, John Bonas, all three of the runs last night. Otani in the first, Buxton in the first, and then Freeman in the sixth.
7: Whole lot of fly balls in Target Field last night. I think the Twins made 27 outs, and I think 14 of them were probably, like, I'm making this number up, but it felt like 18 of them were fly balls to center field, to the warning track in center field. It was a gorgeous night. It would have been nice to get some hits off of Lauer, but you know, this is they basically did an opener followed by a left-handed starting pitcher. Twins have not been especially proficient against left-handed starting pitching for years now, and this roster is the same way. And they went down a little weakly for a team that's been hitting pretty well. So yeah, you could see that Shelton wanted that game. He was throwing some of his better bullpen arms in there to try and keep it close, trying, hoping for a comeback in the seventh, eighth, or ninth inning, but it just didn't happen.
0: So the Twins are now 38-42. The Dodgers up to 50-29. Same two teams tonight at 6:40. Rojas from Minnesota.
1: Yeah, because Joe Ryan was scratched, yeah, right, because of an illness.
7: Yeah, that's yes, correct. And it's nice to have Rojas back on the roster, because otherwise I don't know what they did. They just did a bullpen game 2 days ago. So, yeah, this team can't afford to have any more starting pitching injuries. This is not an injury. This is just an illness. But, yeah, we'll see Kendry Rojas starting on Tuesday.
0: Tonight. NBA draft is tonight. The Wizards select number one overall. The Jazz go second. The Grizzle goes third. The Wolves were slated to pick 28th. Now they won't because of the Julius Randle trade. They will slide five spots back to pick 33. BYU's A.J. DeBonsa expected to go number one, but not 100% because Kansas's Darren Peterson also in the conversation. There are rumors that the Wizards have it razor thin between the two. That's good and bad, right? Because then it feels like you honestly have to make the right choice, right, or you're going to make a major mistake.
1: Yeah.
0: Sometimes it's nice to just be given a generational player like Wemby, and then there's no thought process. You just do it. The Wizards have to make an actual choice tonight. I think the slight favorite is BYU's A.J. DeBonsa.
1: You are correct, yeah.
0: Duke's Cam Boozer is considered the third piece, probably going to Memphis. That's the gist of it.
1: Yeah, good for him. He'll be walking in Memphis.
0: He will. I believe he will.
1: Yeah.
0: Probably running too. Maybe a light jog.
1: Yeah.
0: We'll do what really matters after this. Scores and stats around the world of sports. Then Chris will change your life with something else. Marty Gelder in 40 minutes. Tommy Brennan in studio a little over an hour from now. John Bonas is here now. This is the Power Trip Morning Show on The Fan.
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Hey, soccer fans, Thursday night at Heartbreakers in Chaska, we're going to be doing another World Cup watch party. So Thursday night, it's a 9 p.m. kick. Final group stage game for the Americans before they move on to the knockout round. I will be at Heartbreakers in Chaska. There's going to be drink specials. We'll do some games, and we're just going to pump it up and root on the red, white, and blue in their finer

0: What'd you shoot?
1: Where'd we play?
0: Non-stop nonsense on deck today. Tune in, it's time for Common Man.
2: Oh boy. Why should anybody aspire to be a common man, an average man? Do you realize what it means to be average? That means you're the best of the lousiest. And the lousiest of the best. Now, if we demand more and more for producing less and less, while the have-not nations encourage and inspire and indeed require hard work and maximum effort, if we deify the common men while they encourage and reward the uncommon ones, well, the end result of such a lopsided race as that is too obvious to require elaboration.
3: I mean, it's like, hello?

0: find this funny, Mr. Grow? You're smiling. You find this humorous? No, they're not. You find this humorous, Mr. Grow? You're laughing and smiling. I'm just wondering if you do. You didn't answer my question, Mr. Grow. Do you find this humorous?
1: No, I find it keeping with 4 years,
0: sir. At least you're not smiling and laughing now. Oh, I guess you're back at it again now.
2: I'm always hesitant to believe what I read. You know what I mean? I think that still it comes down to society. Many times people are forced to believe what they read, and many times what you read might or may not be true.
3: We are going to win this election
4: for Paul,
3: for Paul Wellstone.
4: For
3: we
4: Paul!
3: Are going to win
4: for
3: this
4: Paul!
3: Election for Paul Wellstone. We are going to win this election
4: for
3: Paul
4: Wellstone.
5: You guys are going to criticize whatever you want to criticize.
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7: I'm out of beer.
8: I don't want to sound like I made no mistakes. I'm confident I have. You put me under the spot here, and maybe I'm not quick on my feet as I should be.
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12: Roman, you don't know nothing.
13: Which is about the same as the host.
14: He's the clown from Brown. He's the fourth in the north.
13: No.
14: This is the common man, Dan Cole.
13: I am the common man, Dan Cole. And if I'm not the common man, Dan Cole, why do I look like me? I am what I am, and that's all that I am. But I was supposed to be somebody else. Why would I look like me? The Grum coming your way in five, actually three, but five sounds like more than four, two, one. Greetings, good afternoon, and Akadak, Norman, BCM, cold, dead, rigor mortis, laden. Plenty to get to today. They're going, gone. They're fleeing 600 First Avenue by the droves. Ohtani goes downtowny, and the Twins lose last night. No word from the Eastern Front yet. The Wild plotting their strategies, wondering what to do. World Cup mania strikes all across the country, including Deuce, who's driving to Kansas City to watch Tunisia take on the Netherlands. And speaking of Deuce, he has a personal best at Grandma's Marathon. With those and so many other topics to get to, let's spin the wheel of topics.
15: Commons golf game.
13: Oh.
16: What did you shoot today?
13: A 78.
16: Where'd we play?
13: A Prestwick at Wedgewood in Woodbury.
16: Where'd you hit it on one?
13: Oh, hold on. You got to ask that question again. I forgot. Ask that question again.
16: Where'd you hit it on one?
13: I didn't hit it right up the gut for the first time ever.
16: Right or left?
13: Right.
16: How far from the green?
13: I still have 167 yards. I hadn't played in 3 days. Think if you hadn't played in 3 days, Sandy, how you'd hit the ball. Of course, sometimes you haven't played in like 3 months, right? But I hit a beautiful, I just dug us, and that's a short hole. I get it. I mean, when you still got 167 on the first
17: hole,
13: that's
17: not good.
13: You've hit a poor first drive. But I knocked it on the green. Then I bashed
16: then
13: it.
16: Then what?
13: Oh, I bashed it 6 feet by, but I made the 6-footer coming back. I went birdie on 9 and 10 to get back to 1, but then I went double on 12 and 13. And the doubles were that every time I decide I'm going to really go after this one, and all I do is I just kind of lean my whole body forward, and what does that do? That makes it the – I mean, I don't even think either tee shot the ball struck anywhere on the face. I think it hit the bottom of the sole plate. Wyndham Clark, I was not, but I had fun. You know, I hit knockdown, punch, cut face. 78 is a nice number for me. I'm still transitioning. I think I've mentioned that before, playing a little white and a little gold, heart of gold. And here we are. Speaking of hearts, I left mine in San Francisco. I didn't intend to. I just couldn't find it. I also left my brain there and so much more. Tedby, you said you've been to San Francisco before?
7: Been there once, yes.
13: Been there once. And was that a long time? Do you have any memories of San Francisco at all?
7: So I think it was before we had kids.
13: Okay.
7: We just went to San Francisco for like a day or two, then went to Napa Valley.
13: Oh.
7: But we did all the tourist type of stuff in San Fran. We went to...
13: Did you go to Alcatraz?
7: Alcatraz is my favorite. We went to Fisherman. We obviously go to the Golden Gate Bridge. We went across the bridge, Fisherman's Wharf, took a trolley, you know, all the cliched San Francisco stuff.
13: But that's the... I think that's the good thing. I did not do the trolley, but I went to Alcatraz, the Golden Gate Bridge, Fisherman's Wharf. Somebody wrote... There's an author who wrote a book, and the famous line is, something about my coldest winter was the summer I spent in San Francisco. I mean, on Fisherman's Wharf, I was freezing to death.
7: Yep.
13: I mean, the wind was blowing 30 miles an hour. It's 60 degrees. It felt like January.
7: It feels like fall, yeah.
13: It was really, really cool.
7: You got to layer up there.
13: Yeah, there's no question. We went to the Muir Woods, too. Muir Woods, the Redwoods, astonishing. I don't even know if I believe what they said. They have like the stump of a tree, right? A section of it. It's got, how you count all the lines, you can tell how old the tree is, the rings in the trees. It says, well, most of these trees first started growing in 30 AD, and then they die like millions of years later. I don't know if I believe it. I guess I have to, though. I mean, I don't know why they'd make it up. There's no reason for them to do it. But,
7: Do we even know if that's really the right way to count the age of trees?
13: That's it. I don't know.
7: It's like when they tell you what a dog's thinking.
13: Yeah.
7: When they make this motion, this is what they're thinking. Yeah. How do you know that?
13: And how, human years, a human year is 7 years in dog life. Or no, is it one human year is like 7 years in dog life? Okay. I don't know. So if your dog lives to 20, does that mean he's really like, 140 years old? I don't believe that either. But, I don't know if I would ever want to live there. I mean, I went over to Sausalito, and of course, my wife and baby brother Peter were a bit annoyed. Well, I annoy everybody all the time because I had to play Sausalito Summer Nights as we crossed the border. Dun, dun, dun, dun, dun, Sausalito Summer Nights. And I had to play, when we went to Tiburon, I had to play Van Morrison's a song in Tiburon. So I did that. I could live in Sausalito. Did you get over to Sausalito, across the Golden Gate? Sausalito's, I would call.
7: I think we had like lunch there one day.
13: Why? Yeah, that's all we did too. We went to Napa Burger Joint. It's like the Edina or Wayzata of San Francisco. It's where the beautiful people live. I was looking at some of the prices, and you can get it. You can get a 780 foot square foot home tenancy there for about $500,000. It said most of the homes in Sausalito and Tiburon, not most, but many of them, the nicer ones, they got that oceanfront view. I mean, we're talking anywhere from upwards of $20 to $30 million. It's just a little bit out of my price range. So I'll have to pass on that. The craziest thing, and I was going to do it, I was even going to do a video for digital, but it just didn't work out. The Waymos. You know what a Waymo is, right?
7: I don't know if I do know what a Waymo is.
13: Waymo is the
7: is it like the robotic car, basically?
13: Yeah, the Uber without anybody behind the wheel.
7: Yeah.
13: It's weird looking. You're driving down, you look over, you're at a stop sign, you look over, and there it is. There's the car, there's nobody behind the wheel. So I guess the good thing about Waymo is you don't have to tip anybody, right? It's like there's nobody there to tip. They call them a Waymo, W-A-A-Y-M-O or W-A-Y-Y-M-O, something like that. And I know why, because they cost Waymo to get into. And they look like they're Waymo dangerous to me, but you talk about obeying the traffic laws. And they're all Jaguars. Did you know that? They're Jaguars.
7: Really?
13: Yeah. They cost, I'm told... Like if your Uber ride is $25, $30, I think for Waymo it's like $50. It's almost double or twice as much. Maybe not quite. We took one Uber. You walk everywhere in San Francisco. I must have put on. There was one day we walked 6, 8, 10 miles. Because, let's walk to the restaurant. Oh, it's only 25 minutes, then 25 minutes back. And then you might go to the next place, might be 28 minutes. Because for the Alcatraz tour, we walked from the hotel in downtown San Francisco, we walked to Pier 33. So Pier 33 or Pier 39, whichever one it was, to catch the boat to go out to Alcatraz. I was almost afraid to go to Alcatraz in case they had my mugshot there. What if they would have kept me? Alcatraz is pretty cool. There's no question. So, yeah, but it's...
7: The only thing that would bother me about the Waymo is... Can you give it, like, instructions at all that are different, right? Like, how many times have you been watching a movie and they're like, follow that car and step on it?
13: Right.
7: Like, you wouldn't be able to do that in a Waymo.
13: I don't think you can. And, like I say, I took one Uber and I asked Uber guy about it. He said it cuts their business by 30%, a regular Uber driver.
7: Sure.
13: They're not big fans of Waymos. And he said that there are 700 Waymos.
7: 100?
13: 100 in San Francisco. So that's it. Baby Brother Peter says, you know, he's doing this, he's investment banking thing. And the big shots, that's all they take is Waymo.
7: Sure.
13: All the time. Pete walks. Do you know what? I can't believe that he would walk home from work sometimes. It's straight uphill, like climbing up Mount Everest for blocks and blocks and blocks. It's a crazy place to drive and live, but... to each his own. Let's take a break. We'll come back. We got Peek at the Purple to get to and many other topics as well here on the Common Man Program on the Fan.
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0: Level 13, 14 passed. I'm common. He's 10 to be. I don't even know. I've seen nothing since I've left purple related. Is there anything we can use for Peek at the Purple, or should we do Whiff of the Wild? Because there's plenty going on with the Wild. Either way.
1: Probably the Wolves is what's most going on. But yeah.
0: Whiff of the Wild or Peek at the Purple, if 10 to be finds anything purple related, is brought to you by our friends at Affordable Electric. 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And remember, they are shockingly affordable. Well, I tell you what, Tennessee, the comings and goings, there's more goings and comings with the Minnesota Timberwolves. First is Julius Randle traded in a blockbuster. Monday night, they trade him to the Brooklyn Nets in a three-team trade that also involved the Chicago Bulls, and that sets up they want to get Io, right? They're going to use the money.
1: They did, yeah.
0: They did do that. That is official now. So they're giving Io the dough that he wants.
1: I don't know if it's official, but it was reported that 5 years, $112 million, I believe. $122 million, something like that.
0: Yeah, but $112, I tell people this all the time. That's really more like about $65 million. And then after taxes, and then, of course, you know, he's going to buy his mom a house. He's going to buy a car. And then you're going to spend, save, invest, use, flaunt.
1: We had a new one of those over the weekend, by the way. I played on the Tenet Fitzgerald.
0: Oh, did you
1: more
0: really?
1: Audio of an athlete talking about
0: how difficult it is to make ends meet.
1: Basically, like, people don't understand how much money gets taken out of their salary.
0: Well, can you play for me now?
1: Oh, I have.
0: I'd love to hear it. And then I'll try to memorize the...
1: It's very similar to the OBJ one, even longer.
0: Who is this?
1: It's Jay Will. Apparently...
0: Who's Jay Will?
1: Hold on.
0: Sounds like he's a rapper.
1: No, he's a former NBA player.
0: Oh, never heard of him. Well, he's got a new name.
1: I think the Will is actually short for Williams.
0: Oh, okay. Jay Will.
1: Max knew who he was yesterday when we talked about it.
0: Jay Will.
1: Oh, I'm sorry. Lou Will.
0: Lou Will. Oh, yeah. Now, of course, everybody knows Lou Will.
1: So Lou Will, of course, these are always on podcasts.
0: Sure.
1: And he was asked by the host, basically, the average NBA player goes broke. Why is that?
0: Okay.
2: So the average NBA player plays for 4 years, and then the following 5 years, they go broke.
3: Easy numbers game, bro.
2: Yeah.
3: Easy numbers game. I do it like this. You make $5 million, two and a half of that gone. You got agent fees, probably another 50 of that gone. Mm-hmm. You got your dues. A lot of people don't know we got dues for the MBPA. So yeah, you got dues. So everybody put their money in the pot. So you figure you got 450 NBA players. Mm-hmm. I think the dues is 15 to 20 grand a year. Everybody put it in the pot. That's how we able to get our health care and all of that type of
2: know that.
3: Yeah, you got dues. Then you got your personal staff. Right. So I'm talking about just the staff of financial advisor is probably 1%. Mm-hmm. Agent at a high number is going to get 4%.
2: Right.
3: But you can negotiate from 1 to 4.
2: Okay.
3: So before you look up, you probably at 1.5 million off of five
2: God.
3: With nothing.
2: Damn.
3: And these Benzes that we keep talking about in these mansions and these girlfriends and these Chanel bags. Mm. Before Chanel you know bag. It, you not a millionaire no more.
2: Right.
3: You a high thousandaire. On paper, you can tell a millionaire.
2: Right.
3: In real life, a lot of that pie gone.
0: Oh, that pie gone. Apple pie, pumpkin pie, blueberry pie, pecan pie, banana cream pie, French silk pie, all those different kind of pies. They ain't pie anymore. It's just a slice. I think most people, when they slice a pie, it's eight pieces, right? He just named off about eight pieces. How do they do it? Man, I feel bad for them. We should start up a collection for these guys. Your financial advisor's ripping you off. If you're broke, you got the wrong guy advising you. I got advice for you. Don't spend and flaunt. And don't buy your gal a Chanel bag.
1: Well, that was my point yesterday. It was the financial advisors there that make you more money.
0: Yeah.
1: You're not supposed to go broke with the financial advisor helping you out.
0: He doesn't know what he's doing.
1: And I also love that he, the $15,000, $20,000 for dues that go to for like healthcare.
0: Yeah.
1: I'm like, well, we all have money taken out of our paycheck for healthcare.
0: Right. Well, yeah, of course we do. He just doesn't, I don't know, maybe he thinks he lives in a, you know, because there are some countries where, isn't Canada, isn't it? Don't they have universal healthcare?
1: Yeah.
0: Maybe he thought he would, you know, maybe if you're playing in Canada.
1: You play for Toronto?
0: You play for, not Toronto, Tenby, we learned from a guy from Canada, if you're a native, you just say Toronto. You drop the last T. That's the guy Toronto Clubhouse. He said, it's Toronto. I mean, that's trouble. So then now Mike Anori left as well, right?
1: Yes, he just got hired by the Portland Trailblazers today.
0: Longtime assistant coach with the Wolves, very highly regarded. The handful of times that Finchie got booted from the game, he would take over. And, you know, I remember hearing...
1: Or when he had that bum leg in the playoffs a couple years ago, remember?
0: That's right. He had the bum leg in the playoffs. He had to sit up in the, like, the third row. I don't know where I heard it. It might have been from Jim Pete during a broadcast or from someone. Maybe it was several... he wouldn't be the only one. Maybe it was written about in the Fishwrap West and in the Athletic, where it seemed like it was just a matter of time before Mike Anori got a head coaching job somewhere. Mm-hmm. He's very highly thought of. Players love him. Everyone does. Portland, they signed him to a one-year deal with a two-year option for the club.
1: A little bizarre.
0: Yeah, and I think there are people that are going, you know, Portland probably, who's their owner? I've heard he's like maybe kind of a little bit crazy, but maybe not. I don't know. I'm just in talking to people and reading things, and Portland hasn't really been the best-run franchise in a long time. And I think there were some people that go, well, that's not much of a deal. But, you know, Tenneby, you know how it is. It's like, I'll give you an example. And I don't like to talk about myself.
1: They're owned by Tom Dundon.
0: Yeah. What do we know about Tommy?
1: I think he's notorious for being very cheap.
0: Okay, that's what it is.
1: Or like not going to give them certain amenities at hotels on the road and that kind of stuff.
0: We had that story, right. Yeah, they have to they stay at Motel 6 when they're on the road. They don't stay at the Four Seasons like Rosie does. They stay at like Motel. I think every once in a while, just for a treat, he upgrades them to Motel 8. Now Motel 6 keeps the light on for you, but they don't at Motel 8. So yeah, he is known. So I'm assuming that's I don't know what the pay is, if it's been reported what Micah's making, but I would say it's probably not a boatload of money.
1: And just a one-year commitment.
0: And there are those that would say, that's not a very good, you know, of all the head coaching jobs in the NBA, it's probably the least desirable, especially when it's, you know, 1 year. But, you know, when you're looking to get your foot in the door, I mean, because if you're brilliant, right?
1: Yeah.
0: Then you'll get your extension or you'll be highly coveted by someone else later. So you take what you can get. It's like Tenneby. I don't like to talk about myself or use myself as an example or an analogy, but I'm going to make an exception here. You know, I'll recant the tale on the other side of the break. Let's take a break. I'll recant the tale. I'll tell you why it's a good deal for Micah. And I think after you hear my story, most people would agree, even if they already agreed, even before I told my tall tale. We'll do that. There is plenty more to get to here on the Common Man program, believe it or not. We'll do that next. It's the Common Man program along with Tenneby right here on the Fan.
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8: 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He is 10 of B. The last week, I played golf with three gents. 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It provides safe, non-judgmental resources and small gifts to help grieving families navigate what would be described as a debilitating first year of shock and unknown emotions. They offer a safe community and direct families to essential mental health and bereavement tools. So it's a nonprofit. 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So we had fun, and if you want to know more, just go to We Saw the Light. I think you can just go WeSawTheLight.com or just Google it, and it'll pop up. That's what I did to get the. I wanted to give you the ins and outs of what they do. Also, tend to be this will be the second or third year that I promoted Hometown Bats. It's the 10th annual Home Run Derby benefiting Jacob Kirchner. It'll be at the Union Hill Ballpark in New Prague. Jacob is a 14-year-old that has Duchenne muscular dystrophy. That was at age 7. DMD is a rare genetic disorder in which the body does not produce dystrophin, and I don't know if that's dystrophin. I don't know if that I'm pronouncing it correctly. It's a protein essential for muscle stabilization and maintenance. Over time, muscles continue to break down to the point of ineffectiveness. Since his diagnosis, Jacobs received weekly infusions lasting about 45 minutes each to slow DMD's progression, but there is no cure. So donations accepted via Venmo, mail, or dropped at First Bank and Trust in New Prague. If you want to Venmo, it's at Hometown Bats Derby. You can make checks payable to Hometown Bats Foundation. There'll be food, drinks, kids' games, and that's the 27th, which would be the Saturday.

0: And that'll be at 6 p.m. at Union Hill Ballpark in New Prague. So, Tanner B., you know, some people might say, well, Mikey, you might want to make for a better offer. You're probably getting rock bottom money from the Dundon's name is, guy that owns a place. And a one-year deal, probably rock bottom money, two-year option. But, you know, I'll never, I'm sure I've recanted this tale before. Well, I know I have. You know, Mark Ginther was the program director who hired me all those years ago. And I said, when are you going to give me a chance to have a full-time show? He said, if you want a full-time talk show, it's never going to happen here. You might want to think about it. I know they got a sports talk up in Fargo. You might want to apply up there somewhere. It's just not going to happen here. So now I'm crestfallen, heartbroken. I don't want to sit there and run the board for the Chad and Barrera. I mean, I don't know how you've lasted as long as you have running the board for me to be producing this show. How have you done it? Because with the Chad and Barrera show, I had to get out after 5 years. I couldn't do it anymore. I just couldn't do it.
1: And maybe the lack of other options.
0: I'm
1: still here.
0: That's probably it, right? I mean, and laboratory test animals probably not real attractive to you right now, right? Because you qualify.
1: Well, that might actually just sound appealing.
0: So I call Brown Institute, which is now defunct. I talk to Cronforce. He's the placement guy. They got permanent lifetime placement. Of course, they don't need more now because they're out of business. Hey, I'm looking for work. Hey, nothing's going to happen here at the Fan. My gal lives in St. Cloud. Can you find me a DJ job up there? And I'd prefer a programming job. And I've programmed three of the five. Sounds like more than four radio stations. He said, I'll look into it. 2 weeks later, Ginther goes, we're going to give you 2 weeks and see how it works. So they give me 2 weeks. After that, he says, we like what we heard. We're going to give you a one-year deal, $24,000 a year, no negotiation. I took it. I was Mike Inori. What am I going to do?
1: Yeah.
0: If I say no, well, then I'll never be considered again, I'm sure. And now look at me now. Now I'm making $34,000 a year. And it's worked out just fine.
1: The dollar amount I was offered the first time I was offered this job, I was alarmed by the number.
0: You were alarmed by it.
1: Yeah. I wasn't going to say no.
0: Right. Exactly. Same thing. You're not going to say no when it's something that you're, especially like there's not a lot of jobs like yours out there, probably for good reason. No, but you know what I'm saying? I mean, talk show hosts, we're the only sports talk that does live pro, right? KSTP doesn't do it anymore, right? They do just,
1: not live and local.
0: Yeah,
1: no.
0: They don't do live, but they do podcasts or something like that. And as they do national, so we're the only one. So how many jobs are there? There's
1: four shows.
0: There's four shows. There's three guys in the morning, and then one with a sidekick. Those jobs aren't.
1: They're not handing them out at Home Depot.
0: No, they're not.
1: No,
0: not like MVP awards in the NBA. So you take what it is. That's why Mike Inori took it. My guess, he'll do well. Another guy that'll leave and win a world championship before we do, right? How many times does that happen? Forget just players. Tony Dungy, he left. He won a world championship. Brian Billick, he left and won a world championship. Anybody else leave and win a world championship as far as coaching staff goes? I'm trying to think. Anybody?
1: Billick, Tomlin, Dungy.
0: Yeah, Tomlin, too. So that's three that have worked here. Three for sure that I know of, and there might be more. You know, there might be a guy that was a quarterback coach here or a running backs coach or linebacker coach went on and had the same role at another place and won one. But, you know, of the big-time jobs they do, and we already put a list together of all the players. You know, after Big Meow, a Bodega Cat won his title, then we talked about all the other players that have left and won titles elsewhere. And it happens. This isn't the only town it's happened in. Just seems to hurt a little more here because we have so few world championships. So, So I don't. Where do the Wolves go from here? So they sign Io, right? That's what they're going to sign. So how did he's not replacing, right? Is Naz Reid? Is that what I read? They think Naz Reid becomes a starter now?
1: Yes, for the first time in his career. Yeah, right now, unless they make ensuing moves, which I think when the trade happened last night, that was the first instinct was, oh, they're going to use this mid-level exception, use this extra money they have now to do something else, but. I've already seen, you know, like the John Krasinski's of the world even kind of tamper that down a little bit. Now it just looks as like just they're trying to do the old addition by subtraction.
0: Yeah.
1: That the team was moody. Julius was maybe the moody. And, you know, Julius, he had his moments here. You know, 2 years ago in the playoffs, he played very well.
0: He was really good.
1: He did seem to not really fit with the style of play that was being deployed here.
0: Yeah.
1: In terms of, like, he's a one-on-one guy. You give him the ball, you know. top of the key or, you know, in the paint, in the post, and everyone just goes aside and goes one-on-one. He wasn't like a, the ball would get sticky with him.
0: I know I had a number of detractors, critics, naysayers, people that disagreed with me. I think I'm in the minority. Might even be the vast minority that I think trading Bodega Cat was a mistake. And the comeback from people is, well, they really had no choice because somebody had to go because of the max contracts and the second apron. But that's what your general manager is there for. He's there to try. It's his job to figure out a way to keep the best players and stay below the salary cap. They could have done other things that may have included getting rid of Jaden McDaniels and maybe Naz Reid. They could have kept Bodega Cat had they wanted to. Now, again, people will say that's hindsight. It wasn't. I was... Speaking of being alarmed, I was alarmed that they traded Bodega Cat. I thought he was the heart and soul of the club. I think he and Ant made a good combination together. I think they were, you even heard Bodega after in his post game, and he did a shout out to Ant and all the other players that helped him get to where he was. But that trade now, for all the really good moves, and in some cases, great moves that Connolly has done in his two stops. Did he put a team together before Denver? Was Denver his first where he actually put a team together and won a championship, right?
1: I believe Denver was the first.
0: Okay, and he did a great job. I mean, and that's why he was highly regarded. That's why Lori and Rodriguez went after him because they said, this guy knows how to put together a winning team. And look, that trade for Gobert, it certainly helped the club. I mean, the club hadn't been out of the first round of the playoffs since 03? That's decades, folks. That's a couple of decades plus. And with the acquisition of Gobert, and I don't remember, there were other key pieces, and some of those pieces have gone, but others have stayed. And they got to the Western Conference Finals. Then, as they were ready to try to take that next step, 3 days before training camp, they traded Bodega Cat and brought in Julius Randle and DiVincenzo. And we don't, you know, the thing is, Stan, we'll never know. That's why you can talk about this all you want. But what if DiVincenzo wouldn't have got hurt in that game? Well, if he wouldn't have, yeah, but he did. Yeah. And so we don't know. And maybe that would have made it better. And, you know, I bought into the Randle stuff. They did that piece on him in the Fish Wrap West. I've alluded to it a couple of times where he said he's really found a piece with himself and the way he warms up for games and the things he does and loves it here. And I thought, okay. Maybe Randall's blossoming and going to become even better than he'd already showed, and obviously it didn't work out that way for him. But I don't know if there's more moves in the offing. I mean, they made this move partly because Randle was ineffective and because he was making a boatload of money. So now they give a lot of that money to Io, and Naz will start now, and you know, are they going to play Bear and Jay? I don't know where Gobert. Does he go Bear anywhere? I don't.
1: I thought at least one of the two might get moved. So yeah. I guess I'd still be a little surprised if both got moved. But to your point, if Berenger is ready, he's kind of the Gobert replacement eventually.
0: Yeah. And maybe they figure he still needs some more seasoning. And that goes back to, and I don't think the Wolves are the only team to do this. Tibbs was infamous for it, where they just play eight guys, maybe nine, and they just don't use the bench at all. And so these guys that you've drafted, I don't see how you can get better just sitting on the bench watching, you know? And especially with a team like the Wolves, where they don't even take the regular season seriously, why wouldn't you play some of those guys? You have players that they've publicly said they don't care about the regular season. And, you know, now, after what the New York Knickerbockers did, look at the Knickerbockers had, how many games did they win? They didn't have a great regular season record. It was good.
1: It was good.
0: For the third seed, but it wasn't this spectacular. And they don't have a superstar player, but they just had guys that they worked well together. Everybody knew their role. Brunson was brilliant when he had to be, a guy that I'm sure plays with a chip on his shoulder. Hey, you're only 6'2". Remember that Becky Hammond, I think, the WNBA gal that said, well, they don't have a number one. And then, you know, it's kind of become urban legend. It's true. And then the Perkins guy, Kat Perkins?
1: Kendrick.
0: No, Kendrick. Kat Perkins is, I think,
1: a local singer.
0: So Kendrick said, well, they have a number one in Brunson. She said he's too short, too small. Well, look at him now. So, but as long as you have players that have said, well, they don't really want, I know I bring this quote up often, but my jaw dropped when Ant, a week into the season, said, just doesn't seem like we want to play these regular season games. And I understand it. You know what it takes. It's a grind, I guess, 82 games with, if you call it that, a grind over 6 months, working 82 nights out of 6 months. How many days in 6 months? What's half of 365? I can't do it.
1: 182 and a half.
0: So let's say one, and you play 82 games? You're not working that much. It's a part-time job. It's a part-time job being an NBA player. Being any of these, it's part-time. Now, when you work, it's full-time, I guess, because there is travel. If you want to say travel's really difficult, that's great. All I know is I traveled from Minneapolis to San Francisco, and I played Presidio. I started out, so I got there on a Thursday, and I played Saturday morning. Maybe I was enough time to acclimate, 10B. First hole, I make a triple bogey. So, no! 18 times 3 is what?
1: 54.
0: So, what's 72 plus 54?
1: 126.
0: I was on pace to shoot 126. Next thing you know, I birdie 8, 4 wood from 185 uphill to 6 feet, make the putt.
2: We're coming.
0: Bury a 20-foot birdie putt on 9. Now I go to plus 3. So I'm 3 over through 1 on 3 over through 9. Get to 10, par 5. And 18, big fairway, 18's over on the right, big fairway, rough, couple of trees separated, right? I kind of hang on to the drive. It's cutting right. I see it hit the right edge of the cart pass one because 18 and 10 and 18 are running side by side, parallel, right? 18 goes out or 10 goes out, 18 comes back in. I see it hit the right edge of the cart path and it ricochets 90 degrees right like a rocket. I go up there. I can't find the golf ball. It's nowhere to be found. Now the group behind us is, we're the first group out, 6 a.m. You know how much time they give you to play Presidio? 440.
1: That's a long time.
0: It's way too long to be on it. We played in 4 hours. We were the first group out. Two guys walking, a couple of investment banker types. Pete and I took a cart. But anyway, so then I got
1: to Presidio, one of those courses you have caddies and you're walking.
0: No.
1: Okay.
0: No. It was a buck and a half. But the guy behind the desk gave me the San Francisco senior rate. I charmed him a little bit, and he gave me the San Francisco $94 for the round of golf. BBP was a buck 50. Well, it was free for him.
2: No,
0: buck 50 for me. And so then I have to go back and re-tee, and the group behind me, I go, dude, I can't find my ball. I won't take long. I hit another drive right, but I find it in the rough. Play it out, make a double there. I top my next one, make a triple. Boy, bit lack of interest, ball in pocket. I shoot 39 in the front, 48 on the back for an 87, right? As I'm coming down 18, I notice my vomit ball. It's one of those TaylorMade's that's got the ink spots. Have you seen ink spot golf?
1: Sure, yeah.
0: So I see blue and I go, there's my black and blue ink spot ball. It's right over on the edge of the property, still in play in the rough. And I would have been able to play that ball, but I didn't think it could have possibly have gone that far right. But it did. It just ricocheted. It all came full. But it goes to show you for 9 holes, maybe the jet lag caught up to me after 9. Maybe that's what happened. But I've never believed in the jet lag and circadian rhythms. And I mean, what's the elevation in San Francisco? We're 847 here in Minneapolis, I think. We're about 847 feet above sea level. Are they below sea level in San Francisco?
1: They're literally connected to the sea. So
0: they're probably at sea level.
1: Yeah.
0: Now, Presidio was a little bit higher up.
1: A little elevated,
0: everything's
1: yeah.
0: higher up.
1: Sure.
0: Debbie, you've seen it. Sometimes you feel like you're driving straight up in the air. It's like you're a rocket ship taking off. You're at a 45-degree angle. You ever drive down Lombard Street?
1: Yes.
0: Lombard's the coolest thing. So I go to the very top of it. It's a one block, but it just goes like this and twists and turns and twists and turns. People, how does somebody buy a house? There's like 4 houses on each side of Lombard Street. I wonder if they ever come up for sale because it's a famous place and there's always traffic. I don't know if that'd be a good place to live or not because it's a tourist trap. Everybody's up there. Everybody wants to drive down Lombard Street. Everyone wants to take a picture of Lombard Street, which I did. I went to Haight-Ashbury, too. That was the highlight of the trip for me. You know, a couple of people that texted me when I said I was going there, they kind of downplayed it and said, well, you know, it's really not that big of a deal. You know, they just have, you know, a handful of T-shirt shops, and that's basically. And then really, you know what? That is what it's come to. I mean, there's a lot of old hippies there. And I don't even think it was people that there's no way they were hippies that were there in the Summer of Love in 1967. I think it's people that just felt a kinship with that, that wanted to be a part of that, but they were just too young. And so they migrated to San Francisco to try to become a Haight-Ashbury acolyte. Is that the right word? Can you look up
1: the word? I don't know what acolyte means.
0: Can you look up acolyte? A-C-O-L-Y-T-E? A-C-C? Ever been to the CC Tap? Down on Hennepin Avenue in 26. Well,
1: there's no audio for acolyte.
0: That's
1: disappointing. An altar attendant in public worship, a member of the highest ranking in the four minor orders, or any attendant, assistant, or follower.
0: Yeah, so they were acolytes of the Haight-Ashbury days. They wanted to be like Janis Joplin, like Jim Morrison, like Jimi Hendrix. They wanted to be like those people. They wanted to go ask Alice when she was 10 feet tall and be like the Jefferson Starship and the Grateful Dead and all of those people, right? So there were some of those there. I mean, there is you can feel it if you understand the hippie era and the Summer of Love. This is going to sound ridiculous. I could feel it. I could feel a kinship with it because I was on the tail end of that hippie days. I could live down in Haight-Ashbury. And I went to Flippin' Burgers, and they're flipping good. I mean, the burgers were just out of this world. And so I went to a couple of the shops and talked to some of the people. I don't know if you saw my tweet on the corner of Haight-Ashbury. I have my Ohio State bandana on, and you can see I have flowers in my hair. I bought flowers. They said, if you are going to San Francisco, be sure to wear flowers in your hair. And I did.
1: You're a good listener.
0: I am a good listener.
1: You're a rule follower.
0: I'm a rule follower. And I will tell you, I thought my wife and I would be there for 10 minutes. We spent about 3 hours there, walking up and down the streets, looking through the shops, bought a couple of souvenirs. They had some like counterculture museum where you pay 10 bucks and it looked like it was about the size of a phone booth. So I thought, I've lived that counterculture era myself, so I didn't need to do it. But it was, I don't know if I could ever live there, but I certainly enjoyed the visit. How did we get on San Francisco, and what were we talking about?
1: Well, I started talking about your golf game. Something about your golf round was being compared to...
0: Oh, NBA players and being tuckered. And that started when we were talking about Randall and all those guys. I don't know, Tenby, we know Garrett's going to, he's going to pull a whopper. You just know he's going. And I think it's probably, do we think it's going to be the Larkin guy?
1: Well, it sounds like he was in on Brady Tkachuk. Brady Tkachuk got moved yesterday. Oh, it sounds okay. Like the Wild made a very strong offer.
0: Okay.
1: And Michael Russo even insinuated that they made a better offer, a more stronger offer than Florida, but ultimately Brady just wanted, he had control. He just wanted to go play with his brother.
0: You got nominated for a PST while I was gone.
1: Did I?
0: Yeah, when you said, if Hughes wants to win a cup, this is the place to do it. Did you say those exact words or somebody?
1: I don't know if I use that exact words. I probably paraphrase of, people get concerned about athletes wanting to leave Minnesota. And I was just saying, Minnesota is a good spot for Quinn Hughes.
0: Right.
1: Right, like a guy like that wants to win. And, you know, even as I was with Gorg at the time, even Gorg mentioned, hey, the Wild are like the fifth favorite to win the Stanley Cup next year. And that's without even having made any additional moves. So it is a place, I know historically it's not a place you can win, but it's a place now that that NHL players look at, hey, they have a chance to win.
0: Right.
1: So there's only, of the 32 teams, you know, you can eliminate 22 of them off the bat for a place that Quinn Hughes would want to go to. And then on top of that, you know, a team that can also pay you, a team that has a slot open for you to be the number one defenseman, number one power, right? Like your Colorado Avalanches of the world are Stanley Cup contenders, but they already have a Cale Makar there. So are they going to go out and, find another number one defenseman to put in their spot? You know, a Quinn Hughes isn't going to be in the same spot on the power play anymore. So the role, the fit, the money, a team that can win, a place that has a good hockey culture. It's also closer to his home. He's from Michigan. It's closer than where he was before. to me, there's a lot of good things in Minnesota.
0: I think Billy Guerin will, I'm assuming he's going to pull some kind of a, for a, I don't know, when I say blockbuster, I don't know if he's going to, you know, is Larkin considered a blockbuster?
1: I'd say it's a blockbuster, okay. Yeah.
0: So it might not be Larkin, it might be like maybe a notch or two below that. You'd have to tell me what would be a notch or two below, what would be a notch or two
1: if,
0: above.
1: If you don't do Larkin, I would almost just sit on my hands for a little bit and save my resources for another day.
0: Someone sent a text to the Brad John Ryan Caveman text, and it says, John from Hastings says, rumor has that Larkin only wants to play for Dallas now. Is that true? Have you heard that?
1: I have not seen that or heard that.
0: We'll dig around and see if we can, we'll sniff around. We'll do some digging. Put our ear to the railroad tracks and see if we can hear that that engine coming down the track. And I wonder, and we'll talk about this as the rest of the day goes on. I wonder if there is a blockbuster that Conley can even do now. And it ain't going to be Ante Tecumpo because he is. Matter of fact, maybe that was going to be part of your 5-3.
1: It might be.
0: What do you have for us as we go to the break?
1: Yeah, there's some big changes in professional golf.
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0: Partridge.
1: Partridge.
0: Buddy, yoga pants pressed. Who doesn't like yoga pants? First hour in the books. Hour number two starts with 5-3-4.
21: 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Well, actually three, but five sounds like more than four. 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Question number one.
22: We're gonna win, Twins. We're gonna score.
23: It's now time to delve deep into Twins territory.
0: You know, now I'm going to do a sub-segment today. We got no Rosie for a while. What's your prediction of how long Rosie will be out?
1: He'll be out this entire week.
0: Do you think even more
1: then
0: he'll
1: be questionable for next week?
0: Yeah, I think you're right, and maybe even questionable for the third.
1: We did get the selfie of him though in the after the post surgery selfie. We got that taken care of.
0: Does he think people care that much? Is that photo going to become more famous than the one when he was at the World Series at 11 years old?
1: Infamous photo. The Twins lost to the Dodgers 2-1 last night at Target Field. Zebby Matthews gave up two runs on six hits over six innings. Unfortunately, two of those were off the bat of Shohei Ohtani and Freddie Freeman, who both hit solo shots for L.A. Byron Buxton's solo homer was the only offense that the Twins could muster. Colin, what sticks out to you from last night's Twins loss?
0: Ohtani and Freddie Freeman. Is it Freddie?
1: Yes.
0: Was he the MVP of the World Series last year?
1: Sure.
0: I thought he was. Those are two gamers. I remember, you know, the Secretary of Nightlife, Pat Pohl, Rachmaninoff. He was a center fielder for the Gophers and leadoff hitter. And John Anderson, the longtime coach, described him as a gamer. Love gamers. Love people that are ready to play. I was always a game. So I love gamers. And they're gamers. And Buxton hit a home run as well. So there was three runs and three solo shots. Pretty good pitching performance, I guess, on both ends. It's the kind of baseball game I like. There was a lot of people there. 30 to 35,000 of the 35,000, 30,000 were Dodger fans, apparently. Deuce went to the game. His gal's in town from Nebraska. She's going to get a job.
24: Yeah,
0: here.
24: Baby.
0: And her parents were with as well, and so they went to the game last night. They might even go again. And Deuce said he leaned over to his gal and said, I think Ohtani's overrated. Next pitch, he hit a home run. So there was the end of the overrated part.
1: Did Deuce say anything about the concessions, by the way? Because the concessions were supposed to be on strike last night.
0: Yeah, they were on strike. He did not. I did
1: and
0: not.
1: And there's more people there than normal. So yeah, I was wondering how that went.
0: He did not discuss it with me. I read a piece in the Fish Rod Factory West Side that talked about it. It seems as though it went off without a hitch. Apparently, you know, of course, the company talked about how their replacement, where they're just, will be just fine. You'll get the same great service and the same great food you've always gotten. I think they did. I didn't hear of anybody complaining about, I don't know if that concessionaire does what they used to do at Metrodome. Remember when Ethan the Eel McIntosh told us that, you know, oftentimes these teams will allow like a high school hockey team or a volleyball team or whatever, they'll let them run a concession booth at the game.
1: Yeah.
0: And then they'll get to keep the proceeds for their club. And it was the eighth inning, and Ethan the Eel started throwing the hot dogs away, and the person overseeing the operation said, whoa, what are you doing? We're throwing these out. No, we save those. We scrape the bun off. We throw them in buckets of water in those gallon Kemp's ice cream things, put them in the refrigerator. We heat them up again the next day.
2: You've got to be kidding me.
0: We were the ones. It was almost like, what was that show where they would do, we were like the I team at WCCO. We were doing investigative reporting. They stopped doing that from what I know. I don't know if it's true or not. I don't know if they did stop doing it, but allegedly they did. They decided not. So that's why I always warn people. I did a public service announcement. I said, if you go to a Twins game, don't eat a hot dog in the first or second inning. Wait by, because I would think those would be gone by the time you get to the third or fourth inning. They're probably making fresh ones. So I don't know if they still operate the same way, but I think everything was pretty good. Must have been a fast-paced game. And you look at a result like that and you go, well, you know, baseball, it's a funny game, Tenneby. The Twins, you know, one of the smallest payrolls in baseball, with a lot of unproven players, a lot of prospects, you know, a handful of good. Then you got, it's like an all-star team in Los Angeles. Still, it's a 2-1 game. Baseball can be a funny game. Now, today could be a route one way or the other. The Twins, again, they were, what, 3 games under .500 going into last night's game. They had a nice road trip, 5-1. Though it's funny, I was looking at the gamers for each, the game stories for each game. It's like one day, was it Tampa Bay? Was that the team we played just before the Dodgers? I think it was Tampa Bay.
1: No, but Arizona.
0: Arizona. Against Arizona, there was one game where the headline says, fielding bad fielding cost him the game. Then the next game is great fielding wins them the game. So they can't seem to, there's no consistency.
1: Their bullpen's like that too.
0: Yeah, exactly. Their bullpen's like that. The bullpen, the other, before I left, their bullpen had one game where it was like, you know, they had like, you know, 13 scoreless innings in a row. And then the next game they could give up 13 runs in one inning. So they're hanging around, but, and then Buck hit another home run. I think he's like, is he tied for first in the American League, or is that all of baseball? I can never remember. But
1: at one point he was one home run back of the entire Major League Baseball.
0: And he inched up, I heard, in the, you know what I do? I've never really trusted the voting for All-Star games because I think a lot of times that's a popularity contest. Ohtani could be having the worst season of his career and they would still vote him in, right? Because he's Ohtani. Same with what they would do with Aaron Judge. And we've had this debate before, Tenneby, about All-Star games. Should it be based on what the player's doing that year or because it's an All-Star? You know, some guys should just be in no matter what, right? He's a star, even if he's not having a year that he's used to. I've always thought you should be rewarded for the year you're having. But Buxton apparently now is like, I think, third in voting in American League outfielders, if I read that correctly, which would be right. He's having that kind of a season. He should be there.
21: Question number two.
3: It's time now to consider the course.
1: This is going to be a Barrera-length question, so go ahead and eat some food. The PGA Tour has approved recommendations from the Future Competition Committee that will dramatically reshape the tour's competitive structure starting in 2028, the tour announced today. Among other changes, the tour's new model will include two separate series of tournaments, the PGA Tour Championship Series and PGA Tour Challenger Series, that will run concurrently during the season. The Challenger Series will be the primary pathway to the Championship Series, with golfers competing to advance to the top track including in-season elevation and with two victories. The championship series will feature up to 24 events, including 16 signature events, the Players Championship, four major championships, season-ending events, and the President's Cup or Ryder Cup. Each of the 16 signature events will be 72-hole stroke play tournaments with average field sizes of 120 golfers with 36-hole cuts to the top 65 in ties. Each will have a purse of at least $20 million. The season will run from around February through August. At least the top 90 players in the points list from the championship series will retain their membership the following season, and another 20 will be promoted from the Challenger Series each year. Common, do you like this new PGA Tour format?
0: I have to admit, I don't understand it. I literally was trying to follow along. I know you think that I don't listen at all. I was trying to follow along because I am the official unofficial ambassador of Minnesota Golf, so it's kind of important to know. Matter of fact, when I get done today, I'm heading out to Hazeltine to get my media credentials for the, a lot of letters here, the LPGA's KPMG PGA Championship. What does that mean? It's like a major league and a minor league. If you're one of the lesser known players that, you know, there are guys that have, The Bud Cauley, was it Bud or Butch?
1: Bud.
0: Bud Cauley played on tour for 15 years, survived an awful car accident, and finally won his first tournament. He's made a nice living over the years, but he's only won the one time. So is there the two tiers? Will it be the guys that never win?
1: I don't fully understand it other than, you know, just sounds like, it's almost like Premier League soccer where you can get relegated if you're not performing well. Yeah, I think they wanted to keep that aspect of it. Of, you know, you got to win to stay on, or you got to compete to stay on the tour. But yeah, I don't fully understand it.
0: I don't get it. I just know that. What do you think was worse for the average KFAN listener? Wyndham Clark's not very well liked, right? Because he kicked in. He's kind of always grouching. He's not allowed at Oakmont anymore because he kicked in when he missed the cut at the U.S. Open last year. He kicked the locker in, and they've told him you're no longer welcome there. He was being booed during the tournament. I watched the last hour of the final round as we were getting ready to go for dinner out in San Francisco. What was less popular? Wyndham Clark winning the U.S. Open or Mark Rosen winning the Power Trip Morning Show U.S. Open pool? Which do you think was
1: Mark
0: more
1: Rosen?
0: Popular? I don't think anybody really liked that.
1: That's probably why they were all cheering against Wyndham Clark, is because they didn't want Rosen to win.
0: Yeah. Mark needs the money. We know that. $1,800 did he make?
1: The other thing, too, is that the Power Trip made fun of the fact that he initially called him Wendell Clark.
0: No, he did not.
1: Instead of Wyndham Clark. Wendell Clark played for the Toronto Maple Leafs back in the day. Toronto Maple Leafs.
0: I guess the old saying works for Mark Rosen, the rich get richer. 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
1: Guess who?
0: Blood, sweat, and tears.
1: No, the guess who?
0: Chicago.
1: No, the guess who?
0: No time left for. I'm going to the concert.
1: Are you?
0: I have tickets for it. Yeah.
1: You're going to see the guess who? You're going to see them take the stage at the new Mystic Lake Amphitheater this Thursday?
0: That is correct.
1: We got your tickets in. 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
0: Mine would be Sugar Sugar. I also, no, that's No Sugar Tonight in my coffee. No Sugar Tonight in my tea. And I see, you got to hear American Woman, all right? American Woman, stay away from me. It should be a really good show. And, you know, it's not a cover band. The two main songwriters, the lead guitarist and the lead vocalist are all with the band again. They had retired. There was a big lawsuit.
1: With the band, name the band?
0: Yeah, well, they went, yeah.
1: They left for the band?
0: They left with the band and played with Robbie Robertson and all those guys. And then now they're back with the Guess Who. Not the Who, but the Guess Who.
1: By the way, I was at the Mystic Lake Amphitheater for its soft opening Saturday night.
0: Okay.
1: With all the Minnesota bands and groups. Spectacular venue.
0: Yeah.
1: Terrific.
0: Well, they invested a lot of money, I think. And so, yeah, I've heard nothing, but I'm looking forward to seeing
1: it
0: Thursday night. Yeah, I'm looking forward to being there. A tipping question for you, Tennaby.
1: Okay.
0: When we were, it's a pedestrian city in New York. It really is. I mean, just the way the traffic lights are laid out. They allow the light will change from red, and before it goes to green, they'll give them an extra 5, 6, 8 seconds to cross the road because parking's at a premium there on the coast, right? And it people just walk almost wherever they go. It seems like many people do, and that's what we did. We walked a lot. But I had a rental car, worked into the price of the room was valet parking. I think it was like close to $100 a day. That's how...
1: I didn't have to do anything.
0: I didn't have to do anything. With baby brother Peter living, I mean, if he walked from our hotel back, the bank he works in literally was, we didn't even plan it this way, right across the street from the hotel. Exact same street, right on California. In Drum. So... anytime we would be done for the evening, I didn't make him walk home. I would drive him home. So there were times I would get the car from the valet, drive Pete, drop him off, 12-minute drive, 15-minute drive, turn around, come back home, right? Come back to the hotel. And am I supposed to tip the valet guy every time I come and go? I guess I do, right? Because I did.
1: Yeah.
0: And I don't know how much am I supposed to give him. I think I paid as much for the valet parking as I did tipping. I have to go to the ATM a second time because tipping this, tipping that. The ATM wanted a tip, but I couldn't figure out a way to put the money back into it. Hey-o! I thought that was funny, but it really wasn't. You tip them every time, right? And then how much do you tip them?
1: It's hard to know. And there's so many different things you got to tip for now. It's hard to know what the rules are and... I would think valet, just every time or two, you're talking $5-$10.
0: Yeah, that's exactly what it is.
1: But, you know, the interesting one, and I think I brought this up with Max, because, like I said, I was at Mystic Lake Amphitheater Saturday night, right? And me and the two boys, by the time you're done with your getting your burgers and fries and getting some water to go with it, you know, it's $80 to $100 for the three of you.
0: Correct.
1: And then now, all of these places now, when you put your card in, it gives you the option, right, of 15%, 20%, 25%. Yes. Which, when you are at a restaurant, I'm a very healthy tipper. My wife used to be a server. Like, we have high levels of respect for the serving. We will tip well every single time.
0: Sure.
1: But they are constantly checking in with you, right? I mean, they're taking their order. They're getting your drinks. They're getting your refills. They bring out your food, right? So they are deserving of the 20 to 25% range. But if you just like go to like a Deuce when he was at Target Field last night, if you get a burger and fries, all they're doing is throwing it on the register. They go back to they walk back 5 feet, pick it up, and then give you the food. And yet they're still still the prompt is asking for 20 to 25%. And like, you know, at the amphitheater, when your meal is already $80 to begin with, we're talking a $16 tip for you to walk back. So I always feel guilty when I'm like, all right, well, I'm going to give you $4 or $5 tip as opposed to your $16 tip. But what you did was not worthy of 20, 25% of that dollar amount.
0: Well, and I've even found myself now where There is a difference in waiters and waitresses. Some are very attentive. They're really good at what they do. They check in a lot. They time it just right. Everything's good. There are some that will just come and see you. Yeah, take your order, go, bring it back, check in maybe 10 minutes later. How's everything going? Great. And then they don't come back, and then they want the check. It's like, well, you didn't really – that's not a 25% tip job. But then you feel bad, like you say. It's like, well, maybe they're having a bad day. You had a bad day. You took a look around, and so I don't know, but – the valet parking guys, because I was coming, they would even say, well, that was a short trip. Oh, yeah, I just drove my boy home. They got tired of seeing me, I think, after a while.
1: Well, if you're tipping every time, they'd be happy to see you.
0: They actually probably were. Here's what you were asking about concession workers, hospitality staff. Fish Wrap Factory Westside says, workers go on strike at Target Field during busy Twins-Dodgers game. Hundreds of hospitality staff are on strike as they push for higher wages and health care from employer Delaware North. Concessions and merchandise workers went on strike and picketed outside Target Field Monday as they pushed for better benefits. Labor dispute came at the Dodgers-Twins game that drew 35,244 fans. More than an hour before the gates opened, up to 100 people picketed by the main entrance on Target Field Plaza as replacement workers went inside the ballpark. Nearly 500 workers, represented by United Here Local 17, are participating in the strike, union officials said. They're demanding $20 minimum pay, access to health care, and job protections from their employer, Delaware North. Shea Freeberg, Secretary Treasury for Unite Here Local 17, said the workers would rather work. They really believe in the union's priorities. Some workers had been out with signs at the ballpark since the morning. On Monday afternoon, the crowd chanted for a new labor contract and yelled scab at their replacement. 255 replacement workers. Here's where it said. Pete Spike, general manager for Delaware North at Target Field, said, all concession stands and hospitality areas will be open, fully staffed, and serving the same great food, beverage, and service experience our guests expect. I don't know if anybody out there listening went last night and noticed any difference. What I don't know, Tenneby, is, you know, there's the demands by, you know, a $20 minimum, right? And then they want healthcare access and such like that. And I don't know what Delaware North is offering, but do you think where the strike is concerned, either side will make any concessions? I'm just wondering. Well, break. We'll come back. We got more nonstop nonsense, tomfoolery, and skullduggery around the corner on the Common Man Program on the Fan.
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10: An upper corner shot just deflected by the goalie. It's a corner kick. Wow! Incredible!
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0: Couple 13, 14 pass, Common Man program on Comedy's Genevieve. Final segment of the show. We turn over to Big Ticket JG there next. We were talking last week about this Brendan Sorsby character. Brendan Sorsby. He's sort of like Max Brosmer. Brendan Sorsby, Max Brosmer. Apparently likes to lay his money down on sporting events. When he played for Indiana, he bet on his own team. He was NCAA, they banned him, said you can't play football anymore. Then some judge in Texas said guilty in a make-believe trial, slapped the sheriff on the back with a smile and said, supper's waiting at home and I got to get to it. And he said some kind of injunction and said, well, the poor Sorsby kid, if you don't allow him to play, well, how can he show what he's worth for the National Football League? It'll hurt his career. He probably should have thought of that before he was betting on games. There has to be consequences, yes. I think, for your... I mean, and they know the rules. It's not like I didn't know you couldn't bet on games, really. That's news to me. He knew that.
1: He's betting on his own team.
0: So then there was so much heat from public opinion, rest of the teams in the conference, that Texas Tech said, well, we're not going to let him play. We've decided, at first they were all for it, because the kid's a pretty good player. And I think Texas Tech is highly regarded in football nowadays, right? I think they're a pretty good club. This kid was supposed to help them maybe possibly vie for a national

0: looking, or I was, I guess, watching video. This one from a Twitter handle called NBA Cobwebs. June 23, 2005, the Spurs defeat the Pistons 81-74. Game 7 of the NBA Finals to win their third NBA championship in 7 seasons. And it's the post-game celebration. Pop says a few words, and then it's David Robinson, I think, and then Tim Duncan. And then the video plays out, and then what happens is now, you know, then something else shows up. And I guess it's all true that, you know, they figure out what you want to watch, because now almost every time I let a video like that run out, the next video is the best of Don Rickles. And the problem is I can't stop then. Once I start watching these Don Rickles medleys, I can't stop watching them.
1: This is sick because the same exact thing happened to me today.
0: Today, yeah.
1: Don Rickles.
0: Don Rickles.
1: The nine things, and yes, he's got David Letterman and Julia Roberts.
0: Yes.
1: You don't have any lines, sweetheart. Just sit there. Yes. Like, oh, I'm with you.
0: Denzel Washington. He's, yes. Is next to him. On that. I don't. Was that with Letterman?
1: That was Letterman.
0: Yeah. It's. And then I can't stop.
1: I know. I ignored my children to watch that today.
0: We had Rickles on once, correct?
1: We did.
0: Was he appearing? It must have been appearing.
1: I think he was at Mystic Lake.
0: Yeah.
1: I think he was at Mystic Lake.
0: It was the classic challenge with Rickles. He was very good. He was very gracious, and he was interesting, but you know, he wasn't doing the bit.
1: That's it.
0: And you sort of want him to do the bit, but you don't want to be the rube. Hey, what, Rickles? Why don't you start taking some shots at me? Because how many times does he have to be on?
1: Yep.
0: But he was very good. Yeah, and it's just kind of funny that and so for me, that becomes the rabbit hole. Is instead of continuing to read a book, then I get down that rabbit hole, and I could stay on it for an hour.
1: That's what they want.
0: Of Rickles highlights,
1: yes.
0: Or, you know, Tonight Show highlights. It could be. It doesn't have to always be Rickles. I got to think. I'll find it during this break. There was one, a Carson one that's infamous that I may have even saved that isn't Rickles related. But and then some of the best are Rickles with Sinatra.
1: Yes.
0: Because he's the one guy, Rickles was the one guy who could just destroy Sinatra. He'd sit there laugh his ass off.
1: He loved it.
0: Yes, he loved every bit of it, which is amazing in of itself.
1: I had the same impression of, I thought we literally had the same experience because I watched the video and I go, we had him on and I was sitting there on the edge of my seat just like, I just want him to be on. And he was good. He talked about all of his career and his history and obviously it was fun. But you felt like, well, I kind of wanted him to like rip somebody.
0: Yeah, right.
1: But you're right. You can't, you know, Joey Molinaro, who does all that stuff. Mm-hmm. When we had him on, he sent me a note after and said, I appreciate Dan not just winding me up and making me do a bunch of impressions because that's what everybody does.
0: Yeah.
1: And which, of course, that's what everybody wants.
0: Dave
1: Matthews tonight, they know they got to play Ants Marching or All Along the Watchtower. Like, yeah, play some of your new stuff. Yeah, we're happy for you, but we want to see the best of what's around, too. But, Rickles, I could do the same thing.
0: The same thing happened, although he's a different kind of performer, is when we had Bob Newhart.
1: Yeah.
0: And it was the same. Now, Newhart never did the Rickles shtick, but he had a comedy act. And instead, it was just more, you know, a little bit more him trying to sort of laying out some things. Also, a lot of fun. By the way, according to researcher Bruce, there are approximately 333 to 345 White Castles remaining in the United States, somewhere between 14 and 17 in Minnesota, and approximately 13,851 McDonald's in the United States. In the state of Minnesota, his research indicates we have between 218 and 220
1: McDonald's.
0: Yeah.
1: I wonder how many of those I've been to in my life, because I'm one of us, and I travel.
0: Yeah, that's true.
1: I get around the state.
0: Yeah.
1: I bet I've been to half of them.
0: You think?
1: I bet I've been to half of them.
0: That's possible.
1: Maybe a quarter.
0: Here's the other thing.
1: Maybe 50.
0: Several texters are indicating. They're saying that we ain't got no castles in Minnesota. We got some structures that have been compared to castles but really aren't.
1: Right.
0: And that we're basically the most castle-free state in America. Is that true? And why would that be? What do we have against castles?
1: We're not that showy. We're a humble people.
0: Is that what it is?
1: Don't build more than you need.
0: Oh, yeah. Practical?
1: Yeah.
0: Yeah.
1: Except on the lakes. Or in Edina.
0: Yeah.
1: There's some castles in Edina.
0: Yeah.
1: They're just not called that.
0: There might be some truth to that. Let me get to one other text. Here's another guy said I had the Edina Rickles real. Well, then maybe it just gets built in, you know, baked in for everybody on a given day. I don't know how that works. Opportunity missed, according to Oldsmobile guy, for Blake Moore, Nordo, Lavelle, soccer podcast title. Dead Rubber Boys. That's true. The Dead Rubber Boys would be an outstanding name for a soccer podcast. We were chatting about that yesterday. The Dead Rubber defines a game that has no meaning in the standings in terms of moving forward, seeding, all of that stuff. That's what a dead... And you said it applies to tennis too, correct?
1: Yes, in like Davis Cup, Fed Cup,
0: yeah.
1: When it's best of five and someone's already clinched, they still play on Sunday.
0: Dead Rubber Boys is a great... That is a
1: so
0: great
1: So here's
0: idea.
1: What they do in tennis. It's kind of funny, actually, that the U.S., if Blake Moore gets his way, they might do it. Especially if, like, you win a championship or, like, a semifinal, the Davis Cup in the old school, and, you like, Andy Roddick would beat somebody on a Saturday or the doubles team would win, and then they had to be two matches the next day. Well, a lot of times, like, the fifth or sixth guy would have to go out and play, but they wouldn't tell them until, like, if they won the tie, they'd all go out and get hammered. Like, the U.S. won, I think in Portland, won the Davis Cup. It was a big deal. And they all went out, and at like 4 in the morning, the story is Andy Roddick turned to like Bob Bryan of the Bryan Brothers, like, hey, you're playing the Dead Rubber tomorrow. And he could do it because he's Andy Roddick.
0: Yeah, who's going to argue with him?
1: But that's what they would do. They would just like punk you on the Dead Rubber.
0: Beautiful.
1: And take you out all night drinking and then go, by the way, you got to go play in front of 19,000 people hungover.
0: Let's do this. Let's take one more pause. We'll give you some highlights from a very busy program today that included, some hockey trade rumor conversation with Luigi, who also confirmed that he once upon a time did what allegedly Tim Connelly did in trading Julius Randle, traded away a player, a hockey player, to clean out the locker room. He didn't name the player, but there were some interesting details on that, so stay tuned.
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0: Good conversations today with Johnny Athletic, giving us some bonus time in the wake of the big Julius Randle news that broke last night and the draft tonight, which the Wolves might not be a part of because right now they have the 33rd pick. They could always move up to get into round one, or they could end up using that pick, the 33, as an asset. I don't rule that out yet. Brett Blakemore with a very nice primer on the latest developments in the World Cup and how the U.S. might best prepare for the dead rubber game match, I guess I should say, Thursday against Turkey. I'm going to get it right one of these times.
1: Why did they change that? Do we know?
0: I don't know if it was just more, this is considered more authentic by the country itself, okay, by the people from a language standpoint. I'm not sure. Luigi gave us some time at 3:30 to talk about some options for your favorite hockey team, and he did confirm that he wouldn't name the player, but he did trade a player, he said, who he viewed as a disruptor in the locker room, that it does indeed can be an issue and can permeate a locker room. You were lauded, I didn't mention this to you earlier, for your Sam Mitchell impression.
1: Yeah, right.
0: There was an individual who said they could go on listening to that for a half hour. So something to think about for, you know, routine or a podcast, just you with your best Sam Mitchell impression, which I think is a good one.
1: Well, you just have to go think about this.
0: Yeah.
1: Think about this, Dan. Yeah. Dan. And then just go lower, Dan.
0: Yeah.
1: How are they going to cut that reflecting pool with a knife? 350 feet, Dan.
0: I think you talked about the Straits of Hormuz, yeah, as Sam Mitchell might have brought it up.
1: I basically just went to the Wall Street Journal, yeah, homepage to find my A section.
0: Find your,
1: what
0: well
1: would
0: done.
1: Sam Mitchell have been talking about?
0: Very, very true, Davey. And I think those cover the major bases today. Tomorrow is a Kessler day. Louis was 3:30, by the way. Johnny, 4:30 for the podcasters. And Blakemore at 5:30. Tomorrow's a Kessler day, correct?
1: Yeah.
0: And I think that's it right now.
1: Right now.
0: Yeah,
1: we'll see what happens.
0: Move some things around. We'll see a couple. I may have a couple of inspirations before we are indeed we're preparing for tomorrow's program.
1: Do you think any NBA general managers got drunk last night, made a trade, and one of them forgot what the terms of the deal were?
0: That's
1: like
0: still the best.
1: Lou Nanny told us a couple of weeks
0: that's
1: ago.
0: Still the best.
1: What a story.
0: He couldn't remember the trade, the terms of the trade that he made,
1: and the other GM didn't correct him.
0: Exactly,
1: it's the best.
0: It's
1: National
0: it's
1: Hockey
0: too good
1: League
0: to not be true. In Minnesota, we call them mansions instead, less pejorative than castles. Does that feel less? Yeah, less.
1: I'm not sure
0: to say.
1: Well, I know we call.
0: I think Manchin's pretty elitist.
1: Manchin's elitist. McMansion is the big thing.
0: Condescending and patronizing.
1: To bring both of our topics together, the McDonald's and the castles.
0: Do we have World Cup action tonight?
1: No. On the fan, no.
0: No.
1: We do U.S. We're America first.
0: Oh, we do. Okay.
1: Yeah. We'll have Thursday night and then next Wednesday.
0: No other trades announced?
1: Haven't seen
0: any. Moment?
1: No.
0: You don't think?
1: That's the other funny thing about tonight. Tim Connelly presumably will meet the media and can't say anything about the Randall deal because it's not official until July 6th.
0: Yeah, you're right.
1: And so they talk to him, and they might not even do anything tonight. So maybe he won't be made available.
0: Maybe that's the way to do it. Almost, what's the point?
1: But even if they draft a guy, you just can't do anything.
0: Well, you can talk about that, can't you?
1: The draft guy, but if they end up with any deal, you can't talk about.
0: But again, right now we don't have a number one, so we'd have to be moving back in. So there might be no reason for him to meet with the Jackals tonight.
1: Matt Lloyd, come on up.
0: Very true. That's also true. And Mike Inouye, we hardly knew you. How about that? A 1-year contract. That's. You know, I'm not going to judge Micah because I think, as Johnny told us, the former Wolves assistant felt like I got to take the chance because I don't know when I'm going to get the next one. Because he was up for a lot of jobs.
1: He was.
0: He didn't get any of them.
1: Including the Knicks. The Bulls and the Knicks he interviewed for.
0: So, on the other hand, I know it's a bad precedent because it's unprecedented in this league. But I'm not going to tell somebody not to do it. I'm not going to judge. I won't do that. I can't be in that person's position. He may have enough confidence in himself to say, bring it on. I know what we're going to be able to do. But it is highly unusual anymore for that sort of I don't even know, like I said, that contract existed before.
1: Dusty May probably got like a 7-year deal.
0: No question.
1: to
0: leave, yeah. Now, he was in a position where he's already a head coach. That's the advantage. And Portland can say, hey, we got a job for you. You want it or do you not want it? Because we'll find somebody else who will do the terms if you don't like them. So we'll see how that goes for him and who he's replaced by.
1: The other thing, too, though, is if he does get gassed after 1 year, that owner has such little equity with everybody else. Yeah. I don't think anybody would hold it against Micah.
0: No,
1: that's the other risk.
0: Well, and then you do run the risk of, are you going to have difficulty hiring? You know, if
1: maybe.
0: It's somebody big that you really want, that's the issue. Those folks are going to say, well, I'm not interested. I can wait and get a better deal than that if you're not going to give me any more security than 1 year. So he does have to worry about the impact it has on the way he can run his team moving forward. But I don't think he worries about that, quite frankly. Thank you for watching today. Thank you indeed for listening. Fan and a Man on the Air. And then Dan Patrick.
1: Yes, sir.
0: We'll talk to you tomorrow at 3.
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31: Fan On Demand starts now. It's Brett Blakemore here for FOD. Thank you to Kinetico, as always. We got major breaking NBA news with Johnny Athletic to talk about. After that, Ben Gessling joined PA 9 to noon to talk all things Vikings. But yes, the Giannis shoe has dropped, and the Wolves made a trade as well. Here's Johnny.
32: Good morning, PA. How are you doing?
33: Pretty well. 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
34: Can you repeat the part of this stuff where you said all about the things?
33: Minimal surprise, right? They peddled Julius.
32: Yeah, minimal surprise on that, PA. I think everyone going into this summer believed that they had to do something in the front court with Julius or Rudy or both to try and kind of give this starting lineup a different look going into next year. Certainly a bit of a surprise, I think, that they ended up just essentially making him a salary dump and not getting anything in return. But I think it speaks to two things. One is I don't think that the market was particularly strong for Julius Randle. I don't think there were a lot of teams offering up, you know, plus talent to try and acquire him. And secondly, the moves that they made, will probably get into the financial weeds a little bit on it, but it did open up some flexibility for them to do other things in free agency, sign Io Desunmu, do other things to kind of keep the ball moving forward. So a little surprised at exactly how it went down, but certainly not surprised at all that Julius Randle is no longer on the team.
0: So unpack that a little bit. What do you think of a haul coming this way?
32: So, yeah, I mean, they moved back five spots in the draft from 28 to 33 to move Julius Randle into the Brooklyn Nets cap space. I think that, you know, that's a very minimal fallback in terms of the draft. The difference between 28 and 33 tonight and tomorrow is going to be fairly negligible in terms of talent. But what it does is now it gets them underneath the luxury tax. And so by unloading all that $33 million in Julius Randle and not taking any money back, they now are not in an area where they get penalized for making other moves. So, for instance, they get the full non-taxpayer mid-level exception, and I know that's a mouthful, but essentially it means they have another $15 million to spend on the open market. You can go get a guy like Quentin Grimes. You could go get, you know, any number of kind of players out there who would kind of slot into that $15 million range and can

0: by any stretch of the imagination. He is just getting started, essentially, with what they're going to do to kind of reshape this roster to try and get this team right back, you know, near the Thunder and the Spurs. And moving Julius Randle out was step one, but there's going to be several other steps in this process for them to kind of navigate this whole thing.
1: There's somebody listening to us right now named Henry Weinberg, who just tweeted both of us. I like the question. I might replace the name. Johnny K, how would you feel about trading Rudy and this new $33 million in trade exception for Jaylen Brown? Is this even possible? I would change the name to Derek White, but what do you think of either one? Mm-hmm.
0: Well, so I have reported that the Wolves have been pretty aggressive in trying to get Derek White from Boston.
1: Hey.
0: So far in this process, the Celtics have been reluctant to part with him. I think that it will be interesting to see how they operate going forward, because one of the reasons I believe, PA, that they were reluctant to part with Derek White is that they thought they were in the Giannis sweepstakes, and they thought eventually they were going to get Giannis Antetokounmpo, and they wanted Derek White to play with Giannis. And so now that Giannis is in Miami, maybe that changes the calculus for Boston a little bit. Derek White's still a really good player. I think they still value him, but that could loosen things up, you know, for Derek White in this process. With Jaylen Brown, that's a very, very big salary that the Wolves would have to take on. I would be interested to see. I think it would take more than Rudy is what I would tell you, PA.
1: Yeah, I like it.
0: Would it, you know, and so then you get into, okay, are you bringing in a star player and liquidating some of that depth? One thing I'll tell you, Anthony Edwards and Jaylen Brown are both Atlanta guys. They have a lot of respect for each other, so I think there's some intrigue in that part of it, but there are a lot of things that would have to happen to make that plausible and possible. I'll never say never on it. I won't do that, but it's just going to be that would be a very, very big swing for the Wolves to make right now.
1: Jaylen and Anthony play the same position, don't they?
0: I mean, no, Jaylen can play the three or the four really as well. He's big enough and strong enough. He's guarded threes and fours. So I think that if they were, again, pipe dream kind of thing, if they were to bring in Jaylen Brown, you could play Ant at the two, Jaden at the three, and Jaylen Brown at the four and be pretty good with that. He is a rugged defensive player. He rebounds. He can guard multiple positions, so I wouldn't be concerned about that at all.
2: Okay. Yeah, it's crazy. It almost feels like fans had kind of soured on him, or it just became inevitable that they would move him after the way he carried that team without Tatum. But Derek White, so how do you look at a player like that, how he's fit into Boston, and maybe if he did become a member of the Timberwolves, would his role expand or change at all? Because I love what I've seen from Derek out in Boston.
0: Yeah, I mean, I think he would fit exactly the same role here in terms of
1: a
0: super high IQ player, comes in, makes winning plays, plays great defense, allows you to be a little bit more creative in deploying Jaden McDaniels defensively. You wouldn't just have to use him as a point of attack defender all of the time. He could be a rim protector. He could kind of roam along that back line and be a force that way. And, you know, and just a championship stamped dude who is everyone raves about his makeup, the culture that he brings, and on a team that needs to get smarter, Derek White is one of the smarter players in the league. And so I you know, that would all be great fits. It's also a reason that he's a great fit in Boston. And so you know, I think it would take some convincing to get the Celtics to part with him, but the Wolves have been trying to do that.
1: What John Krasinski, Johnny Athletic, theathletic.com, just all over NBA trading and the draft and stuff like that, and it's great to have him. It's 9:50. Good morning. Would you consider Derek White a true point guard, or is he a tweener?
0: Yeah, no, he's a tweener for sure. You know, he's not like the prototypical Mike Conley quarterback of an offense, but what we do know is he has played combo guard on a championship winning team, and I think he's a championship player. And so if you put him next to Anthony Edwards, I think one, that could be an incredibly dynamic defensive backcourt with so much size and toughness and strength. But two, I just think that you would see a guy that would fit in and

0: figure out a way to make things work, even if he is not John Stockton. And so I just think he's such a smart guy. And the Wolves would have talent around him that he could adapt to whatever the Wolves needed from him. He can handle the ball. He can get you into offense. He can knock down open shots. He can just do a lot of things that way, even if it's not, you know, the Bob Cousy style that some people might look for.
1: Yeah, he's my favorite shot blocking guard in the NBA. Like Amen Thompson has become the best rebounding guard in the NBA because they play him at guard and he's so tall. Derek White just so good blocking those shots. Now, to land the plane here and get onto different stuff for a few minutes on draft day, so Johnny K's busy. Does this have life? I mean, you're not going to report it. You're not going to write about it. You're not going to tweet about it if it doesn't have some form of life. But after this Giannis, Portis, Hero, Ware, 3 first-round picks deal, I mean, those who follow it and care about it are starting to think about this. What? How much life does this have?
0: I'm not following PA. In terms of what?
1: Trading for Derek White.
0: Oh, trading for Derek White. Sorry. I think, like, so one thing to look at now with where the Timberwolves sit, with where the league sits, a lot, I said it on Barrero last night, a lot of the league was sitting around and not doing deals because they were waiting for the Giannis shoe to drop. And so now that that has happened, I do think you are going to see the regular business of the NBA pick up going into the draft tonight, even when teams are on the clock, all of those things. And so it is going to be easier to have real substantive conversation, whether it's about Derek White, whether it's about any number of players that are out there, for the Wolves to go target and try to get. I think there was just a sense that the entire league was sitting on its hands, just waiting to see where Giannis went and what happened with it and what picks are going where and all that. And so now that the toilet has been unclogged, now we can just go about our business.
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3: I hope not. If there is if there's news, we will act accordingly.
1: The Sorsby steam.
3: I suppose. Yeah.
1: Do you think they hold a supplemental draft party?
4: I always love that.
3: I don't know. Do they?
1: Who attends that?
3: You would probably be emceeing that. Does that not reach the level where they bring you in for that? Maybe there's like a, I don't know who's emceeing that.
1: The thing is generally if you ponder a supplemental draft party, it involves players who became ineligible for something.
4: Yeah, I always love that.
1: So it's like, it's our welcome to our supplemental draft party, and we're all here to celebrate the safety, Jalen Thompson.
3: Yeah,
1: and it's sponsored by this nutrition store, and what led him to the supplemental draft? In this case, it would be
3: maybe at the nutrition store.
1: Perfect, Iowa, Indiana, and Cincinnati quarterback Brendan Sorsby. Now, I brought this up repeatedly last couple of days.
3: Yeah.
1: Because he's a quarterback.
3: Yes.
1: He's 6'3".
3: Yeah.
1: The desperation nature of those in the National Football League to get the right quarterback, specifically when it's quiet, that doesn't mean that the old wheels aren't rolling along.
3: No, that's true.
1: The greasing the wheels of a noisy bad dream are not taking place. But Brendan Sorsby, supplemental draft. Assuming there is a supplemental draft, it'd be within a month, like somewhere around a month, right?
3: I think so. Yeah, I think it'd be relatively soon here.
1: What if the Vikings take a swing?
3: I mean, the interesting thing with a supplemental draft is I think basically it's a blind bid, isn't it? I mean, so everybody you just have to commit to what draft pick you're willing to give up for him.
1: You know anything about him? Like, is he good?
3: Yeah, I mean, I think he's thought of as, I mean, this quarterback class next year is going to have a lot of people in it because there's a lot of these guys that are, you know, just coming that have stayed for NIL deals. And so I think the class itself,
1: like,
3: is
1: the Oregon guy.
3: Yeah, there's Dante Moore. Yeah, there's going to be a lot of quarterbacks in it. So you'd have to decide. You know, I would imagine somebody would commit a first or second round pick to him. Mm-hmm. So you have to decide now if that's worth giving up that pick in next year's draft. So I mean, it wouldn't be impossible, I suppose, as I just think out loud about it.
1: Yeah, you're just like, starting to think about this because of the marathon.
3: Yeah.
1: Yeah. I'd
3: I mean, I've thought about it
1: put the rubber to the road here.
3: Yeah.
1: And learn, like, truly, with respect.
3: Yeah.
1: Love you. Say it back. Say it
3: back.
1: Love
3: you too, man. Yeah.
1: I just kind of kind of wag my finger at you a little bit with that rubber to the road thing.
3: Yeah.
1: 6'3 quarterback.
3: Yeah.
1: Okay. And here's the premise. Can you accurately, absolutely identify the 2027 and 2028 starting quarterback for the Minnesota Vikings?
3: No.
1: Okay.
3: So then it has to be merit. A conversation. Yes. Yes.
1: I think all teams probably are doing due diligence for sure.
3: Yes.
1: And due diligence would include, over the course of 1.5 to 3 years, making 9,000 sports bets and continually doing it, knowing you were doing something wrong.
3: Right.
1: Now,
3: right.
1: 9 to noon, and this would include with you. And I am speaking for you, and I bet you I'm 10 of 10. This is not the sanctimonious leader.
3: Yeah.
1: Okay. We get forgiveness, grace, and mercy.
3: Yeah. Totally.
1: But 9,000 of them over a year and a half to 3 years, knowing, well, I'm the quarterback. I got guidelines. Everybody else has rules.
3: Right.
1: Holy cow. You talk about stretching that term.
3: Yeah. That is the kind of thing, if you're going to do due diligence on it, you have to say, okay, what does this mean about how you would come into this building and lead, and knowing how Kevin O'Connell feels about quarterbacks? And it's not just do your job. It's, he talks about quarterbacks being people that elevate a building.
1: Yeah.
3: And you'd have to, I think, feel confident in Sorsby's ability to do that. You know, knowing what you know about why he's available in a supplemental draft, I think a lot of that stuff would have to be sorted out if you're going to say, we're going to make this kind of a commitment to him. But if you felt good about all of those things, then it is part of the conversation, because we don't know going forward. I mean, I'd even say,
1: let's do this. Ravens joint practice this year.
3: Yeah.
1: Which quarterback for the Vikings gets most of the reps?
3: We still don't have an answer to that.
1: Sorsby has merit here because he's 6'3", he's a quarterback, he's a dual threat, and he might be able to play.
3: Right. Yes. I mean, you have to, I think, at least, it is not something that they're going to look at and say, no, we're not going to think about this at all. Knowing the way they work and the way that they feel about getting the quarterback thing right.
1: Yeah.
3: And knowing what it looks like when that is locked in and settled, and what that means for the rest of the team. If you felt like we don't have full confidence that we have the answer right now, and I don't know how you could feel like you have it completely settled right now.
1: Yeah.
3: I would think you'd have to look into it. And I'm sure they have been and are trying to figure out what this market would look like and what it would take to commit. Is it worth the risk? I mean, all of those questions that come into these discussions, I'm sure they're having those conversations.
1: Okay, so say is it 8 of 10 far-fetched if all of a sudden the scribe breaks a story, gets some steam, that, wow, They're gonna make available a first round pick in 2027 for Brendan Sorsby. Would that 8 of 10 floor you?
3: I would be surprised if only because, not that it's out of the realm of possibility, but it would communicate very strongly how they feel about him and how this looks going forward. Because the implications of it would be probably the part that would leave me the most like, oh, okay, yeah, we've got some things to sort through here. I think a lot of it is you make those types of commitments to quarterbacks. They come with all sorts of ramifications. But we've seen this over the years where you commit a first round pick to a quarterback, you are staking reputational capital on that player. And if you do it in a supplemental draft, couple of years after staking reputational capital on a player overall. I mean,
1: with respect,
3: you do have to make the pivots though.
1: But you also, we don't, I mean, you may, but we don't have past performances on the new GM.
3: Right.
1: I mean, the his perhaps anointed starting quarterback here was 2-8 or 2-9 versus Seattle and lost 8 in a row.
3: Right.
1: There's no guarantee that Nolan Teasley's in love with Kyler Murray.
3: Yeah.
1: He may not have liked J.J. McCarthy at all into the draft 3 years ago.
3: I think they talked with McCarthy. I think McCarthy spent some time in Seattle before that draft, but that doesn't mean that
1: see
3: they
1: what I'm saying
3: him.
1: Here?
3: Yeah.
1: So it I understand what you're saying where, hey, that was a first-round pick. He has to do this. He's a quarterback. or murder by numbers, 1, 2, 3.
3: Yeah, and they have taken that approach where they've said, let's fill this room with talent and may the best man win. I mean, we have seen them do that quite a bit. I mean, they're doing it right now where you have a guy that was taken first overall and a guy that was taken 10th overall saying, let's figure out the job. And number three.
1: A guy taken third overall.
3: Exactly. Yeah. Carson Wentz is number three in the room. So
1: whatever.
3: They have.
1: He's number three in the room, you say.
3: Well.
1: But they go five. They start him against Green Bay. They go 5-1 their first six games.
3: Yeah. Yeah. I mean, I would expect that he is
1: number
3: three in the running for that job.
1: Mm-hmm.
3: We'll see where it actually starts out on the depth chart.
1: Yeah. I ain't going to start.
3: Figure that out.
1: I'm just telling you, they start him against Green Bay.
3: Yeah.
1: They'll go 5-1 in the first six starts. That's just my take.
5: Well, the one thing I'm thinking about with this, and again, I haven't watched all of Brendan Sorsby's games. Was he potentially on track to be a first-round pick? What is the equity that he was building? Clearly, it looks like on paper, statistically, pretty high quality. And maybe some good times ahead of him. Although it was originally planned that he would still be in college. So to make that jump, the year... I'm just curious at some point with our quarterback competition, how muddy can we make it? Because we already have Kyler and McCarthy and we don't have an answer to it. And then we have Carson and Carson's steady Eddie of the group. And then there's, you know, maybe Sorsby supplants a Max Brosmer or something like that. But in the efforts of finding the right answer, I think there is a mark where it becomes muddy. And it becomes more confusing, and maybe in the efforts of getting better, you don't necessarily get the clearest answer because you're splitting all of these reps. So, you know, for me, to PA's point, yes, you can't guarantee that you have a guy on roster right now that's starting in 27 and 28. I personally just don't like the risk of a Sorsby, but man, somebody's going to take, maybe someone finds a little gold in the hills with Brendan.
3: Yeah. I mean, I think all of the things you laid out there is part of it, because it is one thing to have a room full of top end quarterbacks. But I think the last time they did that, you knew who the starter was going to be. I mean, Sam Darnold was getting the one reps and JJ McCarthy was starting to get a little bit more until they got hurt. And the injury kind of, not that they wanted the injury, but whatever question there was or whatever, you know, we have to figure this out. It took that off the table. And then Daniel Jones came in as part of the practice squad, and you're going through the season knowing that there's no question about who the starter is. So that, I think, is different than this in the sense that they are still splitting reps. When you come in and you have other people that need to get developed, they need to get chances to practice against this defense, get evaluated against this defense, all of those things, it does get to the point where it's harder to sort it all out. So, yeah, there is that piece of things. But if you looked at him as, hey, we don't have to have the answer on this guy by August.
1: Yeah.
3: I mean, we think
1: we just want him in the stable.
3: We want him. Yes. Yeah. We want another.
1: Yeah.
3: Another.
1: I'm not negative
3: start
1: on
3: the bottom. But
1: given there's no immediacy to it.
3: Yeah.
1: So if they made that Brendan Sorsby move in the supplemental draft, you think there would be a press conference?
3: I would think there'd have to be.
1: Okay. Well, there doesn't have to be.
3: I mean, I would think
1: they potentially would choose for there to be one.
3: Deem it to be wise to talk about it. Yeah.
1: Would you ask him, quote, so let me get this straight. More than 9,000 sports bets over a few years when you knew it was against the rules, your thoughts?
3: I think you have to find a way to ask that question. Yes.
1: That's not the right way.
3: Well, it can be. I mean, I think that question of how did you go through this process thinking, yeah, this was a good idea.
1: Right.
3: Knowing that there's a risk to that obviously has played out because now you're in a supplemental draft that I don't think was part of his plan. So, yeah, all of those questions, and I'm sure he's going to get asked those questions by anybody that's thinking about this too. I don't know what the process is with a supplemental draft. Like, are you able to do pre-draft interviews with the guy? I mean, I don't know
1: idea
3: how this works compared to what you'd see in the regular draft.
1: I'm trying to find sponsors for the supplemental draft party.
3: Yeah.
4: I always love that one.
1: Just in case.
3: Yeah.
1: I wonder if he's a serial show better. You know, he took millions in NIL from Texas Tech and never will play a snap there.
3: Yeah.
1: So I read up on this fair amount yesterday. He got reportedly, and it's NIL, so private deals, up to $4 million.
3: Yeah.
1: And he either doesn't have to pay back all of it.
3: Yeah.
1: Or most of it and he's never going to play a snap there.
3: Yeah.
1: I mean, honestly, is the supplemental draft for Brendan Sorsby or Jimmy the Greek Schneider?
4: I always love that one.
3: Holy cow. Yeah, there is such
1: a... My man's got angles.
3: I mean, all of the stuff, it's like... I mean, there's legislation in Congress right now talking about a lot of changes to college sports. We'll see if any of that happens. But yeah, stuff like this, it's just like if we were sitting here 10 years ago and you said in 2026,
1: right,
3: this is going to happen. And all of it is like nobody's, I mean, there are NCAA ramifications to it, but nobody's going to jail.
1: Mm-hmm.
3: It's like, okay,
1: right.
3: The world will have changed a lot in that time.
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